0: Now they call her the Queen of the Soul, or Queen of Soul, Aretha Franklin. You make me feel like a natural woman. I spoke before about Carole King and the genius of that lady. Well, she wrote this particular track with partner Jerry Goffin back in 1967, just for Aretha Franklin. And I suppose in many ways it became one of Franklin's signature songs, yeah? You're tuned to 96.5 Inner FM. I'm George Krupinski, and we're about to unpack, or shortly unpacking, Neil Young and his Out on the Weekend, which was a song that, yeah, I sort of put on the shelf for quite a period of time. But I finally pulled it down and had a good look at it. And it's one of those songs that you really need to go through it line by line because of the nature of it. But nonetheless, we'll unpack that. Before then, perhaps some short messages.
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0: 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That's where you are, and the program's called What a Beautiful Noise. I'm George Krupinski, and we'll be unpacking, as I said, Neil Young's Out on the Weekend. But before that, a song that was written and recorded by a guy called Jerry Rafferty about Baker Street, the great Baker Street in London.

Oh, the sound of a saxophone in the background. That tickles my fancy. Baker Street by Jerry Rafferty from his album City to City, which was released back in 1978. You're tuned to 96.5 Inner FM. I'm George Krupinski. The program's called What a Beautiful Noise. The idea of it is to select a number of tracks, to unpack, to look at the lyrics and see what sort of emotional journey the lyricist has taken. And another warning, but just advice that what I'm about to say is just my musings, just my thoughts that have come about as a result of me going through the lyrics. And it's pushed some buttons in me, and they're the buttons, I suppose, that you're hearing in many ways. You'll have your own buttons and you'll have your own songs. And if you do, and you'd like me to have a shot at them, then you can text direct to the studio and give me the name of the song, and I'd be happy to include it in the next few programs. The number here is 0456 965 965. 0456 965 965. Let's get on with this. The next unpacking. Neil Young, Out on the Weekend, comes from his landmark, his magnificent album Harvest, which was released back in 1972. And this track apparently was not released as a single. And I can only think it's because Neil Young and or his producers decided that it was perhaps something that wasn't all that attractive to the world in general, but it's something that he wanted on the album, my assumption. It is like many songs written about a relationship. Young's blossoming love for an actress called Carrie Snodgrass. Apparently after seeing her picture in a magazine, he contacted her and, well, there you go. For him, it was a powerful relationship, and the lines in the song refer to a woman who loved me all up and her big brass bread, and so they sort of echoes his infatuation with this special woman. It's a heavy song, and I must admit, when I went through it, I started to wonder whether it would be worth unpacking. But it's got a melancholic atmosphere, but Young said in a book that he wrote called Zero to 60 that it isn't strictly a sad song. He said that the singer is actually disguising a sense of happiness and finding a fresh start. So there you go. That was Neil Young talking about his own lyrics in retrospect, which may mean he rationalised the situation after a time, thinking, maybe I should soften this a little. Or in fact, that may have been the truth. Either way, let's have a look at the lyrics as normal. I'll read them out and then play the track, and then I'll have a look at what it represents to me. Quote, think I'll pack it in and buy a pickup. Take it down to LA, find a place to call my own and try to fix up, start a brand new day. The woman I'm thinking of, she loved me all up, but I'm so down today. She's so fine, she's in my mind. I hear her calling. See the lonely boy, out on the weekend trying to make it pay. Can't relate to joy. He tries to speak and can't begin to say. She got pictures on the wall. They make me look up from her big brass bed. Now I'm running down the road, trying to stay up somewhere in her head. The woman I'm thinking of, she loved me all up, but I'm so down today. She's so fine, she's in my mind. I hear her calling. See the lonely boy out on the weekend trying to make it pay. Can't relate to joy. He tries to speak and can't begin to say.

Mr. Neil Young, and Out on the Weekend from the Harvest album. It's an interesting emotional puzzle, this particular song, and that's not unlike Neil Young's work. As I said, he later on suggested the song's not simply an expression of sadness. He said it sounds depressed, but beneath that there's some movement. And, you know, there is movement and even some gratitude. So let's have a look at the first of the lyrics. Think I'll pack it in. Think I'll pack it in. Now, at face value, he's saying something isn't working for me. I'm out of here. Maybe. What I find interesting is that he's prefacing the line with the word think. Think I'll pack it in. He doesn't say I will pack it in. So it's a realization, I think, that he needs to do something else because what he's doing doesn't serve him anymore. And maybe that's an option, clearly. But it's interesting. When I looked at this, I thought society often glorifies this business of endurance, yeah, sticking it out. If at first you don't succeed, try harder. What was Nike's slogan? Just do it. But sometimes wisdom says it's important to know when to stop. And this reads to me as if he's deciding to stop. He's not giving up on life. He's giving up on a version of life that no longer suits him. Think I'll pack it in. And then he says, and buy a pickup. Not a Porsche. Not a motorbike. He isn't a Billy Joel. He gets a pickup truck, or in our language, a ute. It's got practicality, it's got mobility. He's not dreaming of luxury. He's imagining something that's functional. Yeah, I think I'll buy a pickup. And my guess is that's when we're looking for a new start in life, we lean more to the practical rather than the status. There are a few exceptions, but he just wasn't one of those. He just went for a pickup. Then the next line says, take it down to LA. So you've got to get I get the impression he's relocating, right? And that's the literal way of looking at that. Symbolically, perhaps he's moving towards a possibility because changes really occur where old habits were formed, so he wants to move away from where he is. We want to change at times, but we're not prepared to move away from the security of what we feel is who we are, where we're comfortable. We don't like it, but we're safer there. Things like, I hate this job. People complain about the culture of an organisation, the pay, the manager, lack of opportunities, yet they never apply for other work. Why? Despite the unhappiness, they know what's expected of them. They know who the difficult people are. They know how to navigate the system, where the risks are. A new job might be better, but it contains uncertainty. Misery is known. He's going to take it to LA. He's actually going to do something and move away. So, find a place to call my own. He wants to belong somewhere. Find a place to call my own. You know, many people today, I think, struggle with exactly this issue. They have houses, apartments, careers, and social media profiles, yet still lack a sense of home. You know, finding their own tribe, where they feel known. Home's less about geography and more about where we feel safe, where we don't need to perform, where we can be ourselves. And that's what I get in that line, find a place and to call my own. And then he says, and try to fix up. As soon as I saw the word try, it had me wondering. He's leaving a bit of wriggle room for failure. He doesn't say, I'll fix it up. He says, I'll try to fix it up. It's a bit like that opening line. He's saying to himself, think I'll pack it in. Well, he's going a little bit further. He says, and try to fix it up. He's leaving a bit of wriggle room. The difference is important. When you say you're going to do something, I'll fix it up, it's got the sound of commitment, hasn't it? The other has spoken as like to have. And if I look at it that way, he may already understand that changing cities, relationships or circumstances won't guarantee success. So he's avoiding over-promising to himself, which makes sense. Sometimes, people use the word try. I've used it in the past as sort of a protective mechanism. If I fail, then I can say, well, I said I'd try. Not that I'd do it, but I'd try. Or there's another way of looking at it.
rather than planning for failure, he may be acknowledging reality. If he was an idealist, he might say, I'm going to reinvent my life, rather than I'm going to do this. Someone who's experienced the highs and lows of life, you might call them realists, they might say, I'm going to work on my life. It doesn't mean that the realist is not committed. They simply understand that you can't completely control the outcome. What was John Lennon's quote? Life is what happens when you're busy making plans. So, life has its curves. You don't know what's going to happen. So maybe understanding, being a little bit more general, is the best way to go. And the next line, I'd rather like this one. Start a brand new day. Now, the obvious meaning to me is renewal. He wants to start a new day. He's not talking about a brand new life. Now, there's the distinction for me. Just a brand new day. It's a bit more modest. So that made me think of another quote. A journey of 1,000 miles begins beneath one's feet. Now, most people understand that saying a journey of 1,000 miles begins with the first step, but that's not the actual quote. It's by the Chinese philosopher Lao Tzu, who was the founder of Taoism. A journey of 1,000 miles begins beneath one's feet. Now, 1,000 miles, that's a massive goal, and you can feel paralyzed because it's just too big to get your head around. You can't actually walk a mile. That's the interesting thing. You can only ever take the single step directly in front of you. That's all you can do. And by focusing totally on what's beneath your feet, as Lao Tzu suggested, right now, the overwhelming scale of the future disappears. It literally is one step at a time, one foot after another. And sometimes the healthiest changes start with reducing the scale of the challenge itself. And as he wrote, start a brand new day, not a brand new life, a brand new day. Then he goes on to say in the lyrics, the woman I'm thinking of. Now we get to the emotional center of the song. And as I said, the cause of the song, the inspiration of the song was his love for a woman called Snodgrass. And this obviously is the woman he's writing about. So the woman I'm thinking of, and my first question was, does that mean that there's a romance in his future? Is he moving towards a new life or is it towards a woman? And I reckon, to me, it's fairly clear. It appears to be both. And it also intrigues me because most of the songs that I play and I listen to on radio are about relationships, one way or another. And the power of relationships to cause life's changes. And this is clearly one of those instances. He says, she loved me all up. She didn't just love him, she filled him up. Seems to have perhaps repaired his sense of self or lifted him up in a way. She loved me all up. Then he says, but I'm so down today. And to me it begs the question, if she loved him so completely, why is he down? Is it the distance between himself and her? Is it his uncertainty? Is he anxious about the change? Is he experiencing now or about to? I'd assume that happiness should eliminate sadness. He's clearly in love. He feels good about that. And yet he's so down. But you know, clearly life's a lot messier because he's looking forward to something wonderful and he's also mourning what has to end. And he's doing it at the same time. And there's the uncertainty in between. If there's a new you coming up, then the old you has to die. Two different emotions. And how you feel depends on which you're spending time thinking about. And it's messy. And my view of the lyrics is that he's going back and forward, back and forward, back and forward, back and forward. Then he says, she's so fine, she's on my mind. Now we know what he's focusing on, not how realistic the relationship might be, but perhaps the possibilities, yeah? Then he says, I hear her calling. Is it literal? Maybe it's symbolic. Perhaps she's calling him to a new life, a better life. Don't know. See the lonely boy. Interesting line. See the lonely boy. Now, the question is that him? I assume it is. And if that's the case, is he watching his own inner talk or his behavior and labeling his motivation? Is he standing outside of himself and watching himself, which I think is a marvelous step. Next line is, see the lonely boy out on the weekend. Out on the weekend. Okay, weekends are supposed to be a time of freedom, fun,
But loneliness becomes more obvious when everyone else looks like they're enjoying themselves, yeah? And the silly part is that we have got no idea what's going on through other people's minds when they're having what they're having or pretending to have a good time. And it's crazy to judge the world on external appearances. Just think how many times we've pretended to be happy and been sad internally. And I think that's possibly what he's talking about. He's a lonely boy on the weekend. Next line, trying to make it pay. I'm not sure about what he meant by that. Did it mean that he's the lonely boy out on the weekend performing as an artist would do? Or is this something separate in the sense that he's trying to make life worthwhile, trying to make it pay? Is he trying to justify his effort? Is he trying to create meaning in his life? They're rhetorical. I don't have answers for that. He says he can't relate to joy. Now, that's interesting. He can't relate to joy. Not the same as lacking joy. He just can't connect to it. He seems to remember it, but can't emotionally reach it, at this point at least. And what I draw from that is that he's not saying it's gone forever, just that the bridge is temporarily down. He can't relate to joy. He says, quote, he tries to speak and can't begin to say. It's not that he's got nothing to say. It's more like he's processing his world emotionally. He tries to speak and can't begin to say. He's changing before he knows how to describe it. He can't begin to say. It takes time. And even then, language can be so limiting, can't it? And sometimes people feel more comfortable and able to express themselves through art or music, any of the arts rather than the spoken word. And that's the situation he finds himself in. Interesting, he's written a song as a result of that. Huh. Then he goes on to say, she's got pictures on the wall. She's got her own life. That's what it represents to me, some form of a home. She has her own memories and preferences. That's her painting. He's not the only going into a relationship. Now, this is the interesting part. He's not only going into a relationship, he's going into another person's world. How much easier is relationship building in the young? As people get older, they've created a far more complex world, and bringing two of these worlds together takes a lot of patience and understanding and maturity. A lot harder. And that's what he's facing in those lyrics, at least to me. He then says, they make me look up. I'm assuming the phrase suggests inspiration. He's inspired. It's not just the literal aspect of changing your gaze. He's taking him from where he's normally focused and elevating his gaze, making him look up. And then he says, from her big brass bed. Ah, okay, so there's the intimate aspect of the relationship. But it also represents something solid. It's domestic, it's established, perhaps even permanent. So it strikes me this isn't a flash-in-the-pan romance. It suggests building a home together, something more substantial. And then he goes from the bed to running down the road. He says, now I'm running down the road. He's focused back on the journey. And this time he's running. So that's, to me, there's a sense of urgency. The external stuff is changing quicker than the internal adjustments he's going through. And that happens to all of us. It takes time to process. And he's running down the road. And then he says, trying to stay up. Trying to stay up. On the surface, he's trying to remain emotionally positive, I believe. I'm thinking he may not be depressed because life is bad. He may be overwhelmed because life is changing. And I think that is more to it. As he said later on, this isn't necessarily a sad song. I think he's writing about being overwhelmed. And he's trying to stay up. And then he says, somewhere in her head. In other words, thoughts of her are filling his mind. Perhaps this is his wish list, or part of his wish list, that the thoughts of him are in hers the same way. He wants to matter to her as she does to him. Well, to me, the most obvious reading of Neil Young's lyrics is that this is a song about his longing for a woman. That's relatively obvious. But the song is also about standing in the doorway between two lives, and he's looking either to start the journey or he has started the journey. And he's not fully in the old world, nor is he fully in the new one. He's moving towards happiness, but he still feels sad, and that's why Neil Young later resisted calling it a sad song,
because he's moving towards happiness. Because if you look at it this way, sadness is not the destination. It's the emotional weather experienced while traveling towards a new beginning. Makes sense to me. What I get most out of these lyrics is that the feelings Young experiencing or is experiencing through the lyrics may not be signs that something's gone wrong. They may be signs that something new is trying to come out.

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1: Second Chance Animal Rescue is a registered charity that rescues and rehomes dogs and cats that are in need of a second chance, as well as working at the grassroots level to ensure that pets are kept in their home rather than ending up at the pound. 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

0: From 1972, Bette Midler, from the album The Divine Miss M, Friends. And interestingly enough, that was the nickname that she wanted to be called by. She wanted to be called Divine. The Divine One. Oh, brings back memories. The Divine Miss M. Yeah, Bette Midler, what a great voice. You're tuned to 96.5 Inner FM. Nearly time for me to unpack my way out of the studio and hand over to the splice of life man himself, George Mutsos. So he's got a great program lined up. He's the music, I must admit, I enjoy it. I enjoy the start of his program because he comes in, what can I say, both feet tapping. There's a lot of energy in that program and well worth listening to. So at 11 o'clock, George Mutsos, Spice of Life. I've got a few messages here. What have we got here? Tim said, hi, George, could you try a few Billy Bragg tracks to see if they're worth unpacking? The Only One or The Short Answer from the album Workers' Playtime or Everywhere, Tank Park Salute from Don't Try This at Home album. Tim, thank you for that. I will be more than pleased to do that. And just for you, because of the suggestions, because that you send in messages pretty well every week, and tomorrow's your birthday, I asked this guy to sing for you.
1: Happy birthday to you. Happy birthday to you. Happy birthday to you. Hot damn right.
0: Oh, dear. Good on you, Elvis and Tim. I hope it's a great one for you. But as I said, I

Stick with the 49, mate. I'd stick with the 49. We've also got a message from Graham, the Breakfast Blues man himself. He said he listened to The Unpacking. I could not agree more, George, in relation to Unpacking Lonely Man. He was tired of trying with no result. Just pack it in, I'm out of here. I just cannot give any more. At times, I just need to live my life my way, but not all the time. I might look lonely, but inside I'm free, even if it's for a short time. I done real good with this one. Graham Lang, good on you, Graham. Thank you for the suggestion. And I appreciate the suggestion from all who have put something in writing and sent it to me. We've got Moira, Christopher's mum. She's got an unpack for me. Thank you, Graham. From Preston, thank you for your message. Christopher's suggestions. And, of course, Andrea. Andrea's one of our lovely presenters who does Friday Magazine every Friday between 9 and 11 o'clock. So make sure you tune into her. She has a delightful program. I rather enjoy listening to Andrea. She has guests and she's obviously got some great ideas for music. So we'll have a look at the suggestions as well. And as I said, if you're out of the country, if you're listening to this through the streaming system or the podcast system, then please send me an email to beautifulnoise@innerfm.org.au. beautifulnoise@innerfm.org.au. Love to hear from you. Well, let's continue with the music now that we've had the birthday over and done with. Well, not quite. It's just a warm-up, isn't it, Tim? Let's go to a bit of Bread. Baby, I Want You.

The sounds of Tommy Emmanuel and Classical Gas, and my time is gone, well and truly. Let me just go to Michael Bublé with what I think is a nice way to finish the program. It's called Feeling Good. World's flying high. Thanks for all your suggestions. Look forward to your company next Saturday for a little bit more unpacking. Bye now. Sun in the sky. Boy, Tim, happy birthday for tomorrow.

That was very well timed, George. Well done. George Krupinski with What a Beautiful Noise there. And that was a very beautiful noise, as I say every week. Saturday, 9 a.m. to 11 a.m. You can catch it every single week. Now it's time for this one. Oh my goodness. Welcome to Splice of Life on 96.5 Inner FM. I hope you're ready for 2 hours of fun, music, and scientific content and everything in between, because it's called Splice of Life. It's not just about the splice, it's also about the life that we all live. So I hope you're having a good Saturday morning, and I'll take you right into the afternoon. We'll start with some music, as we always do. Now, yesterday I went to see 2 movies at the cinemas, and in the second movie that I saw, they used this song, and I thought it's, you know, such a beautiful song. I was talking to George Krupinski about it earlier, so I had to play it on this show. We're going to start off our show with Isn't She Lovely by Stevie Wonder, which was written for his daughter, I believe, and it's a very beautiful song with, I guess this is the theme that George and I were talking about, a very pure love involved in it. So please stay tuned and enjoy your Saturday morning, whether you're driving, at home, wherever you are. Text in to 0456 965 965 and say hi to me.

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I hope you're enjoying your Saturday morning. 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And we're going to do a movie review soon. But first, I've got quite a few new Aussie hits that I want to play from the AMRAP charts. That's right. Or just AMRAP in general. AMRAP is the Australian Music Radio Airplay Project. I'm glad you asked. And it's about... I've lost my train of thought. Broadcasters like me can get new Aussie songs from artists and musicians out there if they upload their music to the website. It's a nice little initiative and it works for both of us. So if you are an artist out there and you want your music to be played by me, consider putting it on the Australian Music Radio Airplay Project. You can be like Joel Andrew B, who he's going to hear his song Thieves play on the radio right now.

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1: I hope you can join us every Sunday at noon. We've had some great guests on the program over the years. Michael Ball and Elfie Bow, the singing sensations from the United Kingdom.
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Wow, there you go. Oh my gosh. They always end so rapidly, but that was Get Back to It by Civic Video. You're listening to 96.5 Inner FM, and this is Splice of Life. Now, I think next up it's time for... we'll play a couple more songs and we'll do a movie review at 11:30, okay? So stay tuned for that. Especially you, Christopher, because I know you love your movies. Okay. All right. Time for the next song. Is There Any Way Out Now by Epicure. This is another new Aussie hit. I really like the album art. It's got a fox eating its own leg. Foot. It's biting its own foot off to get out of a bear trap. And I think that is so symbolic and beautiful in a way. And very dark, but very beautiful, because it's like he is doing anything it takes to escape. And sometimes we need to make those sacrifices.

All right, I'll say it's about time now. Time for the movie review of the week. And oh, this is a good one for you, I think. Okay, let me put some music on, bed music. Welcome to Splice of Life Movie Review of the Week. I saw two movies yesterday, but I only feel like reviewing one today. And the one that I feel like reviewing is called Obsession. Obsession 2026. I believe it was released 2026. Yep. Released this year, very recently. Oh, really? Well, apparently it was classified as a 2025 film. This is why I always say these things, because it was first premiered on September 5th, 2025. But anyway, I'm going to call it a 2026 movie because it only released in the box office over the past like few weeks / month. And it was released by a YouTuber who turned into a filmmaker and director, which we've also seen with the Backrooms movie. So it's kind of a bit of a trend lately. But I think it's a good positive trend, and it's showing the sort of natural progression of where new filmmakers are going to come from. You know, it's like the new Hollywood kind of, in a way. This is what I think. Obsession was great. It was also a very small budget movie, you know. I believe it had less than, $750,000 budget, which is crazy, right? To make a movie on that little money in these days. But they did a very good job with what they had, so I'm very impressed by it. So the premise of Obsession is it's a very classic cautionary tale movie. Margaret, if you're listening, I have a feeling that you would really enjoy this movie, so you should go and see it when you get the chance. Without spoiling anything, because this all happens in like the first 5 minutes, the main character, he's a guy called Bear. He has a crush on a girl he works with called Nikki, and he has this like thing called a one-wish willow, which he buys from a magic shop, and he makes a wish on it and wishes that Nikki would love him more than anyone else in the world. Maybe that's like the more particular wording of the wish. And so he gets exactly what he wished for, but in a way that is, well, it's not exactly ideal, right? It's not ideal at all. She becomes obsessed with him to a very, very frightening degree. And that was a great premise of the movie, you know? I think that I was talking with George Krupinski earlier before the show about this. I believe that love is the most powerful force in the world. But I also think that in some cases, when it's not pure love, like in this case, in some ways, then it can be something very dangerous too. It can be maddening. It can be maddening. Love can be maddening. And that was also one of the points of the movie. The other point of the movie I felt, which was very, very well put, was why cowardice is a sin. Okay. That sounded very like preachy. No, I just meant like why being a coward is a bad thing, and also why, and it's a good question to ask, and why it's important to talk about your feelings with other people and just be honest with them in the first place instead of going around and doing things like this. Now, do I personally blame Bear, the main character, for making a silly wish like this? No, I don't actually. Because I think that he did a lot of other really, really stupid things in the movie, and he wasn't a good person, and that was kind of the point. But I also don't blame him for making that wish, because he didn't know that it was going to be real, right? He didn't know the wish was actually going to come true. He was just doing it as like a bit of a, I don't know, some sort of self-confidence thing or to make himself feel better. He really didn't think that it would work. So I don't blame him for that. But everything that happened before that, it was sort of benign. You know, he had a crush on his coworker and he didn't want to tell her. And that's like, that's more of a his loss kind of thing. As soon as he makes that wish and he still has that trouble expressing his feelings, that stops being his problem and it starts being her problem. And eventually it bubbles out into being everyone's problem. So yeah, he kind of learned the hard way the importance of showing your feelings to other people and being vulnerable in an appropriate circumstance. I don't blame Nikki for anything that she did in the movie because, well, I won't spoil anything, like I said, but I don't blame her for anything that happened in that movie to her. I think that it's a very interesting case of the villain really is the victim in this case, and the victim is sort of also the villain. And I really enjoyed the fairy tale storytelling of it as well. You know, it's sort of like a modern day fairy tale in that it's a very be careful what you wish for kind of story. It's got the danger of like a love spell in it and things like that. And it was a very good movie. Overall, I would give it 4.5 stars. And if you haven't seen Obsession, I would recommend you go see it in cinemas.
but don't take your kids. And as a matter of fact, don't take your date either, unless you're like really, really on good terms with them. Because I'm single, and I came out of that movie theater thinking, I'm so happy that I'm single right now. Because if I saw that with my hypothetical girlfriend, nah, it's too much. It's too much. Anyway, here's Wild Side by No Promises. This is another new... Actually, no, we're going to change it up. Chemical by Edie. We'll do Wild Side after this one. Another new Aussie hit.

Wow, see, it's all different genres and stuff because we're doing new Aussie hits. Whoa, I got a text from Dave Graham Jr. It says, good morning, George. Great show. I'm at the Big Kelpie Dogmaster at Casterton with my dog, Maggie. Dave Graham Jr. Maggie 2? Thank you, Dave. I hope you're having a good day. And that sounds awesome. I love Kelpie dogs. I love all kinds of dogs, actually. I wouldn't say that I'm a dog person or a cat person because I love them both, but really, I'm a fish person. Did you know that? This is some interesting George information for you. Some interesting your radio host that you listen to when you drive in the car on Saturday mornings and afternoons. You're going to find out some interesting information about him, okay? Because the relationship between a listener and a presenter, it's a special one. I don't even know you exist, but you know that I exist. How crazy is that, right? Yeah. So I like dogs and I like cats. I do like them both. And I think that I would call myself a fish person overall, though. I really like goldfish, you know. One of my most beloved pets of all time was a goldfish named Zippy, and he lived for 10 years. That's right, he lived for 10 years and a bit more.

But I loved Zippy. And he was also very affectionate to me in a strange way too. You know, it's like he would always swim up to me when I was walking past. And the goldfish do that. They don't... I know they say they have a 3-second memory. I'm pretty sure that's just the misconception. It's just the myth. Goldfish do love you. They can. So that's why they're my, like, I would consider myself a fish person. But really, sometimes I feel like I just say that because it's sort of like an individuality complex thing, right? Like, I feel the need to be an individual. I'm like, oh, dog person, cat person. No, I don't want to be either of those. I need to be an individual, so I'm going to say I'm a fish person. But hey, you just need to do what you do sometimes, right? I don't think I need to do any of that stuff to be a unique individual, really. But I've said it for so long that it's just part of my personality now. I am a fish person. So if you're a cat person or a dog person or something else like me, then please text in to 0456 965 965. That's 0456 965 965. And we can talk all about that. For now, though, here is Solar Lane by Soul Seeds.

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1: I'm forever grateful.

Wow, there you go. Okay, time for some science news. We've been waiting for this one, huh? Here's the first one of the day. It is from NASA, which has declared MAVEN, its Mars Atmosphere Orbiter, has been declared dead. Very sad. More than a decade after the MAVEN orbiter arrived at Mars, and 6 months after it unexpectedly went quiet, NASA has officially declared the mission over. This is a veteran spacecraft called MAVEN. With it, NASA loses a workhorse science resource and a crucial link in the communications network between rovers on Mars and scientists on Earth. The conclusion is that the spacecraft is not recoverable. This is what Mike Moreau of NASA's Goddard Space Flight Center in Greenbelt said at a June 3rd news conference. The team has really experienced the loss of a loved one with the end of the mission here. Very sad. If you want to know what MAVEN stood for, it stood for Mars Atmosphere and Volatile Evolution. And it was last contacted in December 2025, but now it has been declared dead, about as dead as a machine can get, in the sense that the mission's over. The mission's over, that's it. Any kind of rotation was anomalous, and in December 6th was like the last time that it was contacted, where fragments of data suggested the spacecraft was spinning at about 2.7 revolutions per minute, when it shouldn't have been spinning at all. So any kind of rotation was anomalous, and we don't know exactly why it was spinning like this. It's still under investigation. Maybe the calculations were wrong, or maybe something or someone caused it to spin like that. Oh, who knows, right? Anyway, it did enter Mars orbit in September 2014 to learn how Mars's climate would change over time, and it periodically brought it into the upper layers of Mars's atmosphere as it was orbiting. One of its most important findings was that the solar wind, which is a continuous stream of charged particles from the sun, it constantly strips gas molecules from Mars's atmosphere. And with no big planetary-scale magnetic field to protect it like we have on Earth, Mars loses about 100 grams of atmosphere every single second. And during a solar storm, which is when, you know, the sun emits solar flares and big bursts of plasma, that escape rate jumps up by about a factor of 10. So they're losing 10 times the amount of atmosphere every second than normal. Crazy stuff, right? So really, thanks to MAVEN, we now have a better understanding of atmospheric escape at Mars, and we have a better understanding than any other planet, including Earth, which is really interesting. So it goes a long way to explaining why Mars appears to have been much more hospitable to life in the past than it was now. And even though there isn't like super clear evidence that life was ever on Mars, we could find it out one day. And who knows, maybe your grandchildren or your great-grandchildren could be living on Mars. Wouldn't that be crazy? I think that would be crazy, but I'll always be an Earth boy. Okay, time to play another song. It's called Blue as the Sunlight by Phil Jameson. We got a few more Aussie hits to go through.

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Hold Me Tight by Birdland, a Perth band. Very cool. And we got one more new Aussie hit. This is the last one for today. It's called Alice Says, and it's by Tig. So here you go.

0: Yep, there you go. That was Alice Says by Tig, and that's our last new Aussie hit for the day. I hope you enjoyed all of them. We've got a bit more music to take you through all the way to 1 p.m., and we'll also have some other science stories, such as some On This Day in Science for the 6th of May. Always some exciting stuff for that one. So we'll see what happened then, and we'll also do some music, you know. That's just how it is. For now, though, please listen to this.
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0: Happy birthday to Sigmund Freud, who was born today, the famous psychologist, sort of sometimes considered the father of psychology, but definitely not modern psychology as we know it today. A lot of his ideas have since become very outdated, but he's still quite a cultural icon, so to say. Ronnie is in the studio, and he will be presenting Saturday Express from 1 p.m., so look forward to that one. Otherwise, though, a bit more on Sigmund Freud. He was Austrian. I believe that he... I think there was something quite interesting about his death. I don't remember if morphine was very heavily involved or not, but sadly he died from jaw cancer in 1939 after 16 operations. But otherwise, he was very famous for putting out works such as Interpretation of Dreams and new introductory lectures on psychoanalysis, which was his real specialty, psychoanalysis. This idea that you could get to know a person a lot based on these trending ideas that came up in their mind. That's the psychology. So by listening to their behavior, you could get an idea of what's going on in their head, and you could use these by like applying certain patterns. Unfortunately, one of the biggest problems with Sigmund Freud's ideas was that, well, historians suspect that a lot of what he was putting out there was really projecting. He came up with a lot of very wacky ideas, a lot of which I don't even think I can say at this time of the day on the radio. And a lot of people think that these were just things that he sort of thought himself and projected onto other people in some way. And it's very interesting, you know, the work that he's done for psychology. And I guess in some ways it can't be forgotten, but in some other ways, we also need to move forward. And that's why we don't use much of his work anymore. Anyway, I thought that was very interesting. And happy birthday to him regardless, because he's kind of a legend in some ways. Not many. For now, though, here's Any Way You Wanted by Journey. I love this one.

There you go, Eagles, One of These Nights. You're listening to 96.5 Inner FM, Splice of Life. We're doing a bit of classic rock today, and I think we might play some The Zombies, Time of the Season. I like this one as well. It's a good one. Now that we're entering into winter, we should play some more wintry songs. I don't know if this is really a wintry song, but it kind of is, I guess.

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1: 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Let's do, we'll do another song from America, the band America. I always like doing songs from them. And I feel like I haven't played this one too recently. I haven't played any of theirs in like a couple of months. I've got a leeway. So we'll do You Can Do Magic.

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Don't lose that number. You are listening to 96.5 Inner FM, and don't lose this dial, I suppose. Because, yeah, it's Splice of Life. We talk about the splice, we talk about the life, and we talk about everything in between. I think we should do another science story before we finish the show, so I'll try and get one more for you. And this one is about a new species that was discovered of a tiny blue octopus nearly 1,800 meters beneath the surface of the Pacific. They've named the species Microelodone galapagensis, and it's small enough to fit in the palm of your hand while fully grown. This is a combination that might help it reproduce faster than its larger relatives, which is reported in Zootaxa May 25th. The encounter itself happened 10 years ago, or over 10 years ago, in 2015, and it was like those little plushies that kids put on their backpacks, one of the little, like, octopus plushies, right? They brought a 10-centimeter-long octopus to the surface and shipped it to the Field Museum in Chicago. That's what scientists did, where they analyzed it using microcomputer tomography, building 3D models of its organ systems, and kind of using that to tell the species apart. It's a very cute octopus. I'm taking a look at it right now. It isn't a juvenile. It's a fully grown adult at just 10 centimeters long, and it's got a complete set of arm suckers and 13 eggs in its ovaries. Its small size might even be an adaptation, because it could increase the rate of reproduction by shortening the time from hatching to first eggs. The scientists are speculating on things like its short, stubby arms, which might be built for digging. And overall, I thought this was a cool story. Discovery of a new species, always a lot of fun stuff. So I hope you enjoyed that little Splice of Life segment there. I feel like I need a co-host. That's what I really need. Or a guest. Anyway, for now, we'll play some more music. Here is Sundown by Gordon Lightfoot.

0: the boy just turned 22. Yeah, he's still the boy. But Jesus, so much pressure on kids today. We knew he was having problems that he wouldn't or couldn't talk about. Typical male. Anyway, I see an ad for Men's Line in the local paper and leave it where I think he'll see it. Because I'll never know, but he's more his old self.
1: 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Call 1300 789 978.
0: Time we had that beer, son. Huh?

Whoa, oh my goodness gracious me. That was crazy though, right? Long Distance Runaround by Yes. We love our little prog rock here on 96.5 Inner FM. Splice of life, splice of life. I also have an announcement to make for everyone, okay? So please listen up for this. All right, coming up next is Saturday Express. And today, Ronnie plays popular duo and duets side by side. These singers include Hall & Oates, Rick Price and Jack Jones, Elton John and Engelbert, Paul Anka and Cortez. What is that? I can't read that handwriting. Oh, well, Paul Anka and someone. England, Dan and John Ford Colley, Linda Ronstadt and Aaron Neville, and so on. Coming up next at 1 p.m. only on 96.5 Inner FM, okay? 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So stay tuned for Saturday Express. It's going to be running from 1 to 3 p.m. It'll be a good one. It'll be a very, very good one. Oh, my goodness. Okay. I know we already played one Steely Dan, but I do kind of want to get greedy and play another because Time Out of Mind's been stuck on my head lately, stuck in my head. So I'm going to get greedy because, like, it's not like you've got control of the panel. You're just listening. I'm the one who has the panel in front of me. So I'm going to say we're going to play it.

0: 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You got a minute to talk about organ and tissue donation? Before the game starts. Me? Well, I've registered to be a donor. It was really quick to do. It's great to know that there's more Australians like me saying yes to organ donation than ever before. Because there's always someone who'll need a transplant. One day it could be you, or me, or one of our family members. So why not say yes to donation and register today at donatelife.gov.au.
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2: All right, we'll do one last song for today. I'm feeling Blue Oyster Cult. I'm feeling Burning for You. This is my second favourite of their songs, the number one favourite. Of course, I do love Don't Fear the Reaper, but Burning for You is pretty good too, and I don't feel like listening to the other one today. So we're going to do this one for the last song of today, and I'll come back and talk a little bit, and then we will say goodbye and go say hello to Ronnie Lopes with Saturday Express. But that's not for another 8 minutes.

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3: All right, well, I guess it's time for this then. Let me find it. Of course, I put it right here. Hoo-wee, what a morning, what a day. Oh man, I gotta go to work right after this. I mean, I guess this is like work too, but I actually like it. You know? Nah, I'm just messing with you. I do love my jobs. This is Rainforest by Paul Hardcastle. It's just an instrumental track that I like to play as we take you to the end of the show. Thank you for listening to Splice of Life again. We do have a guest on next week, which will be very exciting. I mean, I do like my alone time, but I do love my guests. You'll have to tune in and find out who it is, but it's going to be good. As always, it'll be same bat time, same bat channel. Ah, thank you, Evan, for listening to me and Ronnie. I appreciate that. I just got your text. Same bat time, same bat channel next week, 11 a.m. to 1 p.m. on a Saturday for Splice of Life. And you can catch Saturday Express in about 30 seconds. It'll be a very, very exciting show. So look forward to that one. 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Head to the podcast section and go to Splice of Life, where you can listen to this show all over again to your heart's content. But that's about everything I have to say for now. So thank you very much for listening. I'll catch you next week. And we have 10 seconds until we go over to Ronnie for Saturday Express. Five. Well, I won't count you down. I'll just say thank you and see you next time. Over to you, Ronnie.
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7: Top of the afternoon to you, everybody, and welcome to another edition of Saturday Express, marking the 6th of June 2026, a brand new month. And the forecast for Melbourne, a partly sunny day out there, although I was driving into the studio and there was plenty of showers coming down. So hopefully the sun will peer through. Very low clouds out there, winds are 15 to 20 k's, and the expected top today, 16 degrees. Okay, currently in the city it is 15 degrees. Looking ahead to tomorrow, marking Sunday, partly sunny and cloudy at 16. See you later, George. And Monday, it'll be the long weekend. Yeah, we're into it. King's birthday. Can you believe that? We've got to call a Queen's... we used to call a Queen's birthday. Now it's the King's birthday. I love this guy. He goes around cruising around London. I'm not a monarchist, but he always finger points, and it annoys me. I don't know why he does it, But anyway, King's birthday, partly sunny, and we're into the long weekend, 15 degrees. Tuesday, the same, and 16 degrees. Wednesday, cloudy and rain at 16, and Thursday, partly cloudy, and cloudy conditions here, 15 degrees. Currently in Mornington, it is 15 degrees. Avondale Heights is 15. Melbourne Airport, you're jetting out for the weekend. Have a wonderful flight. 16 degrees. Preston, 14 degrees. And here at Heidelberg, based at the Warringal Shopping Centre, it's exactly 15 degrees. And the time on Inner FM Melbourne, 2 minutes after one. Got to thank George and his program, The Spice of Life. And he'll be back with you at the same time next week and presenting a wonderful program. And I do enjoy when he's got a guest occasionally on the program. So hopefully he might have one next week. Anyway, we'll have to wait in anticipation. 2 minutes after one, everybody.
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7: Okay, this afternoon on the program, do you want to come in, did you? You've got to get something here. George is in the studio. I've already taken out the thing for George, the other George. Good on you, mate. Saturday Express today on Inner FM. It's all happening, you know, because we do things on the cuff here. We're doing duo and duets. Can you believe that? This afternoon, side by side. And George did promote the program during the course of his show. We've got artists in there like Rick Price, Jack Jones. I don't know if these names mean anything to him. Elton John, Engelbert, Paul Anka, Odia Coates. Engelbert will be in there. England Dan and John Ford Coley, Linda Ronstadt, Aaron Neville. And also, we mentioned Hall & Oates here. Darryl Hall and John Oates will be in there. So we trust to have your company right through until 3. I'm not sure if AJ is coming in to join me today. She was absent last week and we had Roger Watson filling in the shoes. So we'll wait and see who's coming in this afternoon. Hopefully she'll be in. All right, if you wish to call us, our number is, as always, 9457 1718. And if you wish to send me a text, by all means, I'd love your company. Thank you, Evan, out there. He's already sent one in relation to George and Ronnie DeBonny. Much appreciated, mate. 0456 965 965. And that will put you through. Okay, let's kick off with proceedings. And to open up the show, the brother and sister couple that certainly dominated the charts during the 70s, and that is Richard and Karen Carpenter.

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0: Saturday Express. And good to have you on board, everybody. Running the body in the chair right through till 3 p.m. the Savo. Over 30 years and we're still making fluffs. Just incredible. Okay, this afternoon on the program we're featuring Side by Side, Duo and Duets. And we got quite an array of artists during the course of the program. And we opened up proceedings with the Carpenters, Richard and Karen Carpenter. You have to wait, G, after I go through my resume here. Listing of tracks. I'll introduce her. I've got George in the studio. George K, that is. Beechwood 45789. It was recorded way back in 1981. You see how I do my notes? Isn't it clever? It's good, isn't it? I don't need a laptop. And a great duo, the brother and sister act there, co-written by, I've got to say that we lost a member of Motown Records through the week, just last Thursday, and I'll bring that up very shortly. But anyway, getting back to Motown, Marvin Gaye and George Gordy co-wrote that particular song, Beechwood 45789. It's a bit of a sort of a rocky pop number that the Carpenters brought out, and I've got a feeling that the Marvelettes brought it out way back in the 60s, and they were synonymous with the Motown sound too as well. We had a call in from a gentleman, Paul Webb, and I've never spoken to him before. He's from Rosanna. I'm going to mention your call very shortly, Paul. I've had three calls in, G, already, and we've got a text message up there. We're doing all right today. California Dreamin', 2017 recording there. By two famous Aussies, Rick Price and Jack Jones. Have you ever caught up with Rick Price there, G? Top of the afternoon to you.
2: And the rest of the day to you too, Ronnie, and hello everyone. I'm back just for a few seconds with Mr. Ron Lopes, the Lopes man himself.
0: I can remember going back even earlier than that there, G, when we were together doing programs.
2: Yes.
0: We won't go into that for now. Two famous Aussies and released. I tell you what, you know, I've had Rick Price on this program on four occasions. What a gentleman. And he lives in Nashville at the moment.
2: Nashville, yeah.
0: Nashville, Tennessee. And he resides over there. But he's a contemporary singer. And he was gracious to pass on that CD.
2: Yeah, very nice of him.
0: And not only that, Jack Jones, of course, Australia. Australian Jack Jones, not the crooner from America, but he was with Southern Sons, you may recall. There we go, two famous singers there, and Jack's touring at the moment. I understand he's doing an anniversary tour with Southern Sons, so there you go. And we floated on with another great duo, and that is Les Perotta and Stan Azzopardi. Both have been on this program, and they were former members of the Premiers, a rock and roll dance band here in Melbourne. And they gave us I Just Want to Dance With You from 1990. And I think George Strait had a big hit with that way over in America. Maneater came into this set from 1982, a great duo who are no longer together, Darryl Hall and John Oates. You see, they had a dispute there, G, all about their association together and recordings.
2: It got into the courts. It was a serious battle, those two.
0: Oh, you know about
2: it. Oh, I do indeed. that was a huge rupture. I can't recall exactly what it was, but I think it was who wrote what, as it were. And nonetheless, they went into the courts. I believe it's settled. And I don't know whether they're back together at touring, but nonetheless.
0: You're exactly right. It is settled, but they haven't got back together.
2: It's hard, isn't it? It's hard to let it go. Once you start going to court and having a battle, it's pretty hard to walk away saying, let's work together again.
0: And overcome that. Mm. Okay, and we floated on, had a call in from Patrick Bandurek, and he heard that song in the 70s, and it brought back some fond memories, Heart of My Sleeve, and that was Gallagher and Lyle, and they hail out of Scotland, a great duo, singer-songwriters. They both disbanded. They're no longer together, but it wouldn't have been over a dispute there, Raji. It's just that time marches on. They recorded that in 1976, and closing off the bracket, none other than Cliff Richard, who's still doing dapper these days.
2: He's amazing, isn't he? He's the Peter Pan of English rock. The fact that he's still... Well, hang on for a sec. If you took Mick Jagger's got to take the crown as far as I'm concerned, but Cliff Richard is very close.
0: And considering that Mick Jagger's had open heart surgery, has he not? He's they've worked on his heart.
2: He's in his
0: 80s. He's bouncing around on stage.
2: And they reckon that drugs and alcohol will knock you about. I think it's the answer to a long life.
0: I think it's a second lease of life there with Mick Jagger. He's unbelievable. But anyway, Up Where We Belong, recorded in 2006. That came from a movie called An Officer and a Gentleman, I think.
2: Very good.
0: Yeah.
2: Your eyesight, your memory is almost as good as your eyesight.
0: Joe Cocker, and I got a feeling Jennifer Warnes.
2: Yes.
0: Coming to me.
2: Very good.
0: There you go. That concludes our
2: what
0: first
2: a memory.
0: Bracket. How you been, Joe?
2: I've been very well, Ronnie. All the better for seeing you, and it's great to be here.
0: Terrific. Now, how did you go this morning with your program?
2: I enjoyed it. It's a privilege to do a program here on Inner FM. It really is. It's good fun. You're playing the music you like. You're doing what you... And hopefully people come along for the ride. And it's the beauty of community radio.
0: That's it. And you've been doing it for a good while there. Although you were absent from the stage, from the station for a good while there, but you made a comeback and you know, within these walls and everything, you know, you walked in here. On one occasion, we had a reunion on Saturday afternoon. The breakfast presenters all got together, those on talkback and those that were in the studio. And just, you know, I think the thought of coming back to radio for you was always there.
2: Listen, I always wanted to. The only reason I left radio is that my mother-in-law had dementia, and ultimately Eve and I decided that we'd go the journey with her at home. So we did, and... the radio just didn't work as part of that.
0: Of
2: and so when that was over, my first inclination, well, not my first inclination, but I must admit, the draw of radio was very strong. It's something I've always loved doing.
0: Well, let's go back to the early days there, G. You did a radio school, did you not? Did you go to Lee Murray?
2: I did. I went to Lee Murray, yes. And it wasn't so much a radio school in the sense that he taught you how to speak, basically. You'd sit around a table, there'd be about 12, 15 of us, reading 3AW ads. And the ones I used to enjoy the most were the funeral notices.
0: You're joking.
2: No. I used to like the gravitas, you know, the serious of doing a funeral. But nonetheless, that was where I learnt the skill, perhaps, of speaking.
0: He had a great skill because not only that, I think he taught you how to breathe in words and how to pause and breathe at the same time. Not that I went to Lee Murray, but associates that I know that have been there, they told
2: me. It was a great background to... radio, and I really appreciate the time that I had with him.
0: And he's no longer there though, but he put a lot of people in radio, Lee Murray.
2: Yeah, well, I'm sure he did. It was a pathway that many people took because
0: Mel Walden comes to mind, Uncle Doug.
2: Yeah,
0: I mean, all those people. Bert Newton, I think, may have went to Lee Murray.
2: Could have
0: back
2: done.
0: In the early days.
2: Could have done.
0: So you were in great company then.
2: I was, and I would have continued a radio career at that time, and I was only about 17, 18 at the time. Mm. But I remember I went to 3UZ. The head of 3UZ. Zed was
0: John McMahon.
2: That's the one. I said, "Mr. McMahon, I want to be in radio." He said, "Not a problem, son. You sound all right, but you'll have to go off to the country." Oops.
0: That's it.
2: And the family was too tight, I think.
0: That's another thing that irritates me. Now, people go and want to get into this medium and get into radio. They've got to go through a course in radio, of course. Most of them do these days. And then the advice is you've got to send off audition tapes or audition whatever they use these days and send them off to the various radio stations to be heard. Mm. Now, that's how it was back in the early days and to get a job in the door. But now, these days, they just pluck them out of nowhere and put them into Melbourne radio. And I mean, gee whiz, you know, some of the young people are trying to do the hard yard to get into radio.
2: Yeah, the thing, though,
0: their positions are sort of taking place.
2: The thing is, life is changing, and it's changing very, very, very quickly. And that's just the nature of the beast.
0: Well, it is.
2: It was a well-tread path, but now people are getting in. And look, you can set up your own radio station with a small amount of money. And the way you set it up is you don't go radio, you go streaming. Effectively, you set up a studio at home and you can go to air, as it were, over the internet.
0: Shh, don't say that, Jay. No, they won't be listening to us.
2: But they will. They will, because we do both. And that's the beauty of Inner FM. We both stream and we go out over the FM right waves. And so you get it. You get it both ways.
0: Deep. Okay, now you got a program coming up on Thursday, the jazz program.
2: Indeed. You know, I've got a program. That's my one of my loves is the jazz genre, especially Australian jazz, because it is fairly underrated. People say jazz of the 60s, and therefore they think of America. Yet we have had and have some magnificent musicians, and although we play a lot of the American tracks, we interpret it the Australian way. In fact, if you listen to Australian jazz and close your eyes, you can almost smell the gum leaves.
0: Oh, yeah. You're not wrong. And some great notables have come out of the jazz movement as well.
2: The Bob Bernards, the Graham Bells,
0: as
2: the
0: a matter
2: Roger
0: of fact,
2: Bells.
0: I came across a Bob Bernard double pack CD.
2: Yeah.
0: Wasn't that long ago. And there he was, and playing the trumpet and everything.
2: They say he was... If he'd spent more time overseas, he would be one of the greats.
0: And, yeah, absolutely.
2: And, he was recognised internationally as one of the greats, but had he spent more time, he would have shot off rather well.
0: And he worked alongside Ricky May as well.
2: In fact, I played one of those albums. I played one last Thursday, I think it is.
0: Did you really?
2: Yeah, Ricky May. What a great voice. What a great talent.
0: Yeah, he died. He left us much too soon.
2: He would have
0: been great. I would have loved to have interviewed him, you know, just... We could have covered some ground. Oh, gee, that's great. Yeah, what are you doing for the weekend?
2: Oh, look, I've got a plan for my next weekend's programs. That's how it starts. I finish off on Saturday around about 11 o'clock. I go home and then I start all over again. And you'd be very familiar with that, Ronnie. You know what it's
0: like. You're not pushing the wheel, the bike, the two-pedaler.
2: I rode the bike in this morning. It was only I came back with the car.
0: Really?
2: Oh, yes. I got the dog. The dog wanted to come with me.
0: What about showers and everything that goes to boot?
2: What do you mean, showers?
0: Rain.
2: Look, riding a bike is no big deal. It's fun, actually. The only thing I won't do is if it's raining as I leave home, I won't leave into the rain coming to the station. But if it rains on the way or on the way home, no big deal.
0: How long would it take you to pedal down there?
2: It takes me around about 20 minutes.
0: Really?
2: Mm.
0: That's a fair hike. You know?
2: It's not bad. It's not bad.
0: Not bad.
2: That's why I'm only 50. That's why I'll...
0: well, you keep yourself fit, which is beaut. All right then, G. I've had a few calls in, and I'm going to acknowledge these calls. You're going to hang around for a little while?
2: Look, 5-10 minutes, mate, then I've got to get back, otherwise the dog will be very upset.
0: Okay. First of all, Paul Webb of Rosanna. Now, he rang in, and he was listening to the program. He says, you do a great show, Ronnie. I'm listening in, but I don't call all the time. He wanted to know who sang Californian Dreamin'. Mm. And that was Rick Price and Jack Jones, and I did mention it to him on the phone. Had a call in after that from John of Burnside Heights. He comes in and joins me time to time on the program, and he brings in his CDs and so forth with his lovely daughter Sophie, and they're out there listening, and he alerted me about a couple of obituaries that I did know about, and we paid a tribute to Peebo Bryson last Thursday. Okay. We lost him on through the week as well. So good on you, John. Thank you for enlightening me and keeping me informed. Always nice to have your company. And Patrick of Bundura, he loved Heart of My Sleeve, and that was from Gallagher and Lyle, and he reckons it's a grouse track, Ronnie. So thank you, Patrick. He often rings in on Plateau Axes on a Thursday. Okay, we got a text message and got a few up there, so we best get through these two. But I think it's the same person. Evan's given us a call, and I did mention that. Good on you, Evan. We got good afternoon, Ronnie. Oh, I love this. Have a look at the length of it. Loving the show. I'm at... I think, is that Casterton? Well, I saw it's really Casterton. Kelpie Muster.
2: Yeah.
0: With my dog Maggie too. It's nice up here, and I get some good records up heard. As a matter of fact, I only noticed on television last night, antique phones are coming back. People are loving the old phones, the coloured phones there, G.
2: Ooh.
0: And you remember the wind-up ones with the separate speaker? You could see it there.
2: I remember.
0: They're
2: seeing,
0: collectible.
2: Are they really?
0: Oh.
2: I've got one of those Eric phones. They're the ones that have got the dial on the base. You remember those ones?
0: Oh, yeah.
2: I've still got one of those at home.
0: And you sort of dial.
2: You had to lift
0: the dial.
2: Yes.
0: They had a red button in the middle.
2: Exactly.
0: And you'd press it.
2: That's what I've got.
0: Oh, man. When I first signed up here, we had a commander. And I was thrown in the deep end. They said, all right, you want to get involved with the radio station? Taking the calls that come in. Well, I looked at the phone and I thought, this is not a phone. This is a computer.
2: Yeah.
0: Unbelievable. Had all these buttons on there, different coloured buttons and everything. And I didn't know if I was going to be pressing the right one. Anyway, getting back to your message there, Dave. I've been looking for a phone at least 20 years for this big retro shop on the way up. Dave Graham Jr. He's picked up a phone.
2: Oh, well done.
0: Which is marvellous. Good on you there, Dave. I would have loved to have a look at those too.
2: You know what they're doing too, Ronnie? They're converting a lot of these old phones into digital phones. In other words, you can use them. If you plug them into your mobile, literally, you can put the mobile aside and use the hand phone.
0: That's it. You can do that.
2: Yeah.
0: And not only that, the old adapters that used to go into the wall that used to connect it, they're still operable, you know. Do you guys go on DAB? What's that mean?
2: Digital radio, I think it is.
0: I think,
2: and the answer is no, we don't.
0: We podcast.
2: We podcast, but podcast is just a recording of the program. So we stream, we podcast, but we don't go on digital.
0: There you go there, Evan. Thank you for that. And that's about it. And that covers it. So I'm not into the computer age there, G, as you know. I get by without laptops and without everything else, I still operate a program.
2: Look, people who listen to you, Ron, would appreciate your program because you do can I use the term, a bloody great program. But you do, and there's so much energy behind it, so much research behind it. But people, you've got to understand that Ronnie writes out his notes. There's no computer within QE of this bloke.
0: He couldn't care for him.
2: He couldn't care. And we would like to probably introduce a lot of stuff, but no, we won't, because Ronnie is old school radio. That's really what it boils down to.
0: Old school radio. I still believe in cassettes. They never fail me, folks.
2: I know.
0: I only purchased another deck a little while back, and I just love them. And I house all my interviews on those, as you know, and I keep them for, you know.
2: The facts of the matter are, no matter what technology you use, it's the outcome, and your outcome is superb.
0: Thank you.
2: That's true.
0: Well, thank you. I appreciate that. But not only me, G, it takes a lot of people and the colleagues that I work with, including your good self on the opposite side of the panel, that make up a program. And that's it's not just Ronnie the Body. It's all the colleagues that we've had. And most of them are gone into commercial radio. Yeah. So what are you still doing, EJ?
2: I don't know. I'm waiting for commercial radio to knock on the door and say, how about it? And I'd say, nah.
0: Still hope for us yet, I reckon. Wait till we get to 80. Okay, we're going to pause for a couple of messages and be back very shortly. Have a listen to this, G.
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0: Good on you, Ronnie. Ron and Jessup there, and he'll be on tomorrow. Here's something that G and I have been doing for a long time. Have a listen, folks.
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0: 96.5 NRFM. This afternoon on the program, we're featuring duo and duets side by side. I do hope you're enjoying the music out there, and just a little treat this afternoon as we change the theme around. At 2 minutes after 2 o'clock, it was great to see George in the studio having a brief chat with Ronnie the Bonnie. Great company. Good on you, George. And now AJ's arrived, the queen of the airwaves. How are you, AJ? Doing swell. Here she is. She'll be coming in to join me in the studio later on. Okay, kicking off proceedings, a gentleman who just turned 92 years young, and believe it or not, the 1st of June this month, and that is Pat Boone. He's 92. Unbelievable. And I'll tell you, coming up this Thursday, we'll be doing a profile on the great man. So lots of his rock and roll hits from early days and everything. So it's all happening. But he was joined there with his deceased wife these days, Pat and Shirley Boone, together there, husband and wife team. And I'm just looking at Pat on the, Shirley left us in 2019 after a health issue at the tender age of 84, but Pat and Shirley were together for, I've got a feeling, 65 years. That's not a bad effort, is it, eh? And they believed in getting married for keeps here, the old tradition. Why not? They kept their vows, which is beautiful. And we floated on with a couple of greats from out of the 70s there, Paul Anka and Odia Coates. Now, I'll tell you a little story about this. One man, woman, one woman, man. Bit of a two-timing song, that one there. He recorded that in 1975. Naughty, naughty there, Paul. And you often say, whatever happened to the vows, you know, flying up like that. But anyway, Paul Anka and Odia Coates there. Paul is still very much with us. He's still performing at 84 years. But sadly, Odia Coates is no longer with us. She passed away with breast cancer in 1991 at the young age of just 49 years. So, gee whiz, you know, what a talent she was. And when you think of You're Having My Baby and the other track that they made famous, what a voice, Odia Coates, and sadly no longer with us. And joining forces together, Engelbert and Elton John, and Something About the Way You Look Tonight. The King of Romance teaming up with Elton John there from his two-pack duet CD, Engelbert Calling. And Engelbert is performing in Melbourne. He's coming here in July. He'll be here on the 8th, and I got a feeling it's a Wednesday night, at Hamer Hall, the Art Centre. So if you want to go and see Engelbert, I think there's tickets still available, and he's just turned 90 years young. I mean, the longevity of these people is just incredible, and they're still in the business. And also Pat Boone, I think he's released a duet CD. Correct me if I'm wrong. Moving along, England Dan and John Ford Coley. What a track. A soft rock duo from Dallas, Texas, and they gave us I'd Really Love to See You Tonight. Beaut number. It's been 50 years since the release of that song, which peaked number one on the American Billboard charts, top 100. So there we go. England Dan has sadly left us. He died at the tender age of 61. But John Ford Coley is in his 80s and he's still out there treading the boards, which is beaut. Also, we heard from the Canadian songbird Anne Murray, teaming up with a lovely lady called Sarah Brigman, and they joined forces together in 2007 with a track called Snowbird, which was Anne Murray's big song from out of 1970, revisiting that song all over again. And Anne is very much retired from the music scene, Anne Murray. She has no longer doing tours. She's not performing anymore. She's taken stock and enjoying the fruits of her labour, so good on her. And closing off the bracket, father and son together in this duo and duets theme for the afternoon. That was mixed together in 2015 through technology, of course, and I'll Never Fall in Love Again. That is Matt Munro with son Matt Jr. And through the art of engineering, they did a wonderful song together there, I'll Never Fall in Love Again. And of course, Matt recorded that quite a few years before he's passed away with liver cancer. So there we go. And we had a call in. I've got to mention Terry of Brunswick. Terry, top of the afternoon to you once again. Thank you for your call. He reckons you're playing some great music this afternoon. And what a treat, duo and duets. Yeah, I thought I'd change it a little bit there, Terry. As I mentioned to you on the phone, you know, you've got to come up with a theme each and every week, I reckon, you know, to make it sound refreshing from a listener's point of view. And I thought, you know, we'd opt for duo and duets. Now, next week, we'll be featuring the popular ladies of song. All ladies next week. The super ladies of the music industry. And we'll cover all genres. So that'll be next week on the program. We've got a big text message up here from David from Geelong. And I got one here from David of... David Graham Jr., and he says not to put it over on air. It's in relation to George. It's a nice one. So it's for George, and he's left the studio. But I'll put this over for you, David, from Geelong, because he got a big one up here on the screen. Good afternoon, Ronnie and George. I think comments... George, another great show this morning, and did listen, but I've missed catch up on the podcast. He'll be catching up on your program on the podcast, AG, if you're listening in the car. What a beautiful noise, have changed me forever. And I know, listen to the, what is it, meaning of the lyrics in the songs. Well, you see, when George does his program and he plays certain tracks on the program, I'll just explain to the listeners, he tops it off with information and a bit of dialogue about their history, you know, which is beautiful. You know, it sort of covers the background of the song and everything. Particularly one time he played Eve of Destruction from, Barry Maguire. And he was working with Ethan Lonsdale at the time, and they were explaining about the background of the song and the lyrics and everything that goes to boot. So a little bit of trivia along the way doesn't hurt, and it's great. And he goes on to say here, I don't know what that word is, BC of you and your program. Love the interaction of you, both Ronnie and George, two of Melbourne's quality radio presenters. It goes on to say, are you listening to this, G? I remember the time when we were hosting breakfast together. It was spontaneous radio, David, and I'd throw him in on the hop, and there he was. He'd come up with the goods, and George was good at that. He always wanted to do radio, and I met him here, and I just bumped into him and tapped him on the shoulder, and I introduced myself to him, and I said, hey, listen, mate, I need your voice. And I worked him into the radio production studio, and he did some promos for us for sponsors, and the rest is history, and we've been mates ever since. So there you go. Good on you, David. David from Geelong, have a wonderful weekend, mate. Enjoy your weekend, and thank you for your company out there, and keep listening. AJ's in, so the best is yet to come.
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That's got to be the love song of the century. Is it not? And that's a shorter version of the song. There's been many takes from the fabulous Righteous Brothers. Big hit for them way back in 65. Six minutes after 2 o'clock, everyone, and this afternoon on the program, we're featuring side by side the duo and duets. And we opened up the bracket with two of the greats there, Linda Ronstadt and Aaron Neville, and they teamed up together. They got a Grammy for that. I Need You in 59 and Don't Know Much from that same year, from their duet vinyl piece that they brought out many years ago in that year, 89. And currently Linda is 79 years young but battling with Parkinson's, unfortunately, and she's unable to sing again. So obviously she's pulled out from the industry, and Aaron Neville is 89 and very much retired these days from the industry. He's taken stock as well, but he's in good health. But yeah, so that's how it is with the music industry. And we floated on with Jim Reeves teaming up with Deborah Allen from Nashville, Tennessee, and that's done through engineering and technology. And a country gentleman Jim Reeves was of his time. He sadly died in a car accident, I think, or was it a plane accident? I'm not sure, one of the two. But he left us in 1964. I Fall to Pieces, a Butte song that was made famous by Patsy Cline, and they mixed that in 1978. So there we go. We floated on with another couple that certainly dominated the airwaves, Roy Orbison and K.D. Lang, teaming up together in that 87 version of Crying, revisiting Roy's masterpiece altogether. And from 1965, closing up the bracket there, Unchained Melody. If that isn't the love song of the century, I don't know what is. Bobby Hatfield was doing the lead vocal on that, but Bill Medley was tagging along there. He got the credit on the recording, but I don't think he was singing any verses in the track. Correct me if I'm wrong, but that's a short version, and there's the normal version, and plus there's an extended version of the song too as well, Unchained Melody. And I think that came from a movie way back in 1955, simply entitled Unchained. All right, with the time right now on Inner FM, it's 29 minutes after 2. One more track, and then I'll acknowledge these text messages that have come through as well. Hello. It's left us, unfortunately. So what I'm going to do is have a break and be back very shortly, everyone. Hopefully. No, we're not going to have a break. We're going to go straight into this track. So Ronnie's going to have to cue it up again because it's faulted us, and we'll try it again. Second time round. Kenny Rogers teaming up with Dodie West. Love this song.

0: Teddy Rogers teaming up with Dodie West. And sadly, Dodie's no longer with us. She died in a road accident. And she left us much too young and much too soon. I think she was just, I'm looking here, 51 years of age. And sadly, she made some terrific recordings in her time. She's a country music star and, of course, Kenny Rogers as well. And they teamed up together doing an old Sonny and Cher song there. All I Ever Need Is You. Beaut number indeed. All right, a couple of text messages that have come through. It's 2:33. We'll be talking to AJ around about a quarter to, so stick around for that. She's got her program coming up at 3 p.m. this afternoon. She's revving to go to air. And, of course, in the absence last week, we had Roger Watson filling in the shoes, which was beaut too as well. Okay, g'day, Pep. G'day there, Frank. How's it going, mate? You coming in on Tuesday? Yeah. Oh, baby. He's going to be trying... what is it? It's the sun is trying to get through. Is it that bad out there, Frank? Gee whiz. A little overcast, but not, you know, not too badly on the home front. Can't be as bad as Thursday night. I was driving down the freeway and it was teeming. I tell you what, those windscreen wipers were really working overtime. But there you go. That's Melbourne for you in the winter time. He goes on to say, busy putting Tuesday's program show together. So he's going to be in with Evan on Tuesday. So we'll look forward to that. Good on you, Frank. You can't tip us off on what you're going to be playing. If you want to, you can tell us, but he doesn't want to let out any secrets because he will probably think other players might get in there and play the songs before him. Good on you, Frank. Good to hear from you. And I've got a note here just to inform you that we've lost another, apart from Peebo Bryson, who left us last week, and he worked with Roberta Flack, as you may know. Another contender from Motown Records has left us. His name is James Anthony Michael, and he was working with Tumbler Motown during the 70s. He rejuvenated their label because they were on a decline for a little while there, and I think this gentleman sort of came in and rectified a few things down there. He was a producer and... doing a new sound wave in Tumbler Motown. And this is at the time when the Commodores were coming onto the scene. Jackson 5, the Temptations, of course, were there from the early days. And another gentleman that he was associated with, Lionel Richie. And sadly, James Anthony Michael has left us at the tender age of 84. He died last Thursday, 4th of June, and... all we can say is our thoughts are with the family, of course, and valet, that gentleman there who was associated, James Anthony Michael, with Tumbler Motown. So there we go, another contender has left us off the planet and involved with the music industry too as well. So there you go, Frank. Thank you for that. And I thought I'd enlighten you about that, although I don't think he's made any recordings. He was an engineer and an arranger and a producer. So there we go. We got another one here. Hi, Ronnie. We've been listening at this time. Duet music is great. Cheers, Carmen, Dave and Auntie Gilly out there. Good on you, guys. Nice to know you out there and you're listening to the program. And Auntie Gilly. Hello, Auntie Gilly. Nice to know you're with us too as well out there and listening to the program. I got another one here from Evan. I'm feeling pretty misty-eyed there, Ronnie, with all this wonderful music. Ronnie, amazing. Good on you there, Evan. Good to hear from you. I got one here from Kathy. Hello, Kathy. Great program once again. And thanks, Ronnie. Cheers from Kathy. Always nice to hear from you too, Kathy. Thank you for that. Janna. Hello, Janna, up there at Rosebud. Hi, Ronnie. It's Janna. It's a brilliant sunny day in Rosebud. How about that? And I've got the weather details. You know, they said to yesterday that it was going to be partly sunny today and very low clouds and everything. and they said 16 degrees, and it got to 19 or 18 degrees, I believe, on the home front out there. They don't get it right all the time, do they? You know, but they get close enough. We got here, it's a brilliant sunny day, as we said, in Rosebud. Not a cloud in the sky. Well, there you go, low clouds. So good on you, Janna. Thank you for that. And good to know you're out there and listening to the program. Nice to have your company. All right, it's 2:38. I think we best pause. Are we pausing? I'll have a look here. Ding, ding, ding. And we just played that beautiful song there. I'm just looking back at my schedule here. Oh, no, we're going to go into another great track. We've got the Everly Brothers, so they'll bring back a memory. This is a turntable rarity.
1: Time for a turntable classic rarity.

0: teaming up together so beautifully, Cliff Richard, along with Don, or is it Phil? Phil, sorry, my apologies. Phil Everly there, and She Means Nothing to Me. And they had a big hit with that way back in 83, and it rocketed to the top of the charts. Just incredible. All right, with the time right now on Inner FM Melbourne is exactly 3:15. It's just about time to talk to AJ. Just before we do, just a little promo for Thursday.
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0: Thank you, John of Hawthorne out there, who's listening to the program all the way at Mount Martha, believe it or not. Hello, John. Nice to know you. You're out there. Wonderful music, wonderful blue sky, I should say, at Mount Martha. Great to listen to the music. He goes on to say, you see, great to listen in...

0: Taxes coming up this Thursday. We'll be featuring Jukebox All Sorts. All right. Now, we've got artists in there like Lynn Randell. Does anybody remember Lynn Randell? She had a big hit called Ciao Baby, Let's Call It a Day. Remember that one? Johnny Rivers will be in there. The Hollies, Adam Faith, The Outsiders, Jim Keys of The Masters Apprentices. He's going to have a chat with Ronnie the Bonnie. Rockabilly singer Eddie Bond, The Archies, Rita Coolidge. She's 81. Incredible. She's pulled out from the industry too. Tommy Sands, he's going to have a chat with Ronnie. Bob Dylan's going to be on the program. How about that? And we'll have On This Day in Music History plus Ronnie's profile dedicated to the 92-year young Pat Boone. And we're going to feature all his big hits from out of the 50s and 60s, and that will be our profile artist because he's recorded some great pop classics over the years. So he's 92. He turned 92 on the 1st of this month, June. How about that? All right, in the studio right now, 2:47, AJ's joining us. Top of the afternoon to you.
1: Hello, Ronnie the Bonnie. How you going?
0: I'm doing swell. Now, listen, last week we had Roger Watson in.
1: That's right.
0: And, of course, he filled in for you.
1: Yes.
0: Why, in the absence, you didn't make it?
1: Well, I was recovering from a little surgery.
0: Oh, really?
1: Yes.
0: Oh, gee, that's
1: sad. No, it's all right. I won't bore you with the details.
0: Is it serious or?
1: No, and I won't bore you with the details.
0: Okay,
1: no, it's all good.
0: Yeah.
1: Hey, Ronnie the Bonnie, you're making
0: feeling okay, though?
1: Oh, absolutely. I feel wonderful.
0: Terrific.
1: You're funny, right? Because I was listening, you know, when you're singing your lungs out. You sound like a drowned cat.
0: Well, you see, can I just explain?
1: I love it.
0: I was talking to George when he came in and we had a lengthy chat. Now, you're talking about music.
1: George Mizos?
0: George Krupinski, GK. And, you know, these songs are songs you can relate to and bounce with them and you know every word and you can sing along with them.
1: Yeah, like
0: now, a lot of the new stuff that's coming out now, in my opinion, some are good.
1: That's right.
0: But there's some that, it just doesn't click because what are they singing about? And I look at Rage sometimes up at nighttime on television. I'm thinking some of those singers, oh, man.
1: Check out the lyrics.
0: They're wasting their time presenting.
1: It's a lot about dancey kind of, a lot of them anyway, and poppy kind of grooves, you know what I mean?
0: Yeah.
1: Just to like, they put lots of hook in it and, some are, great songwriters and they care about it. Like, you know, Harry Styles and a lot of them. But, I know what you mean.
0: Yeah, but a lot of them are for an acquired taste there, AJ.
1: Well, Ronnie, let me say I grow along with them as I listen to it and it doesn't seem like it's – I love it anyway.
0: Oh,
1: I love it all.
0: As long as you're happy.
1: I've got a
0: wife. That's the main thing.
1: I'm very happy. And, it's good to have broad taste.
0: You haven't been to see any shows, have you?
1: No. Like, there's invites, but they're coming, but...
0: You got guests today?
1: Today? No, but... I'll tell you what. No, I don't today. But in 2 weeks, I've got Gary Ross joining me. You know Gary Ross?
0: Yes.
1: From the Wednesday?
0: He's an operator. Yeah.
1: He's fantastic.
0: Yep.
1: So he's going to join me. Yeah. So, but not today. And next week, I'm not sure.
0: He's coming in next week, is he?
1: No, in 2 weeks he'll be coming on, but next week I might have a guest. I'm not sure.
0: Okay. Well, Gary filled in for me in the time of my absence.
1: Yeah, I love him.
0: He did Saturday.
1: He's so good, Dol. You should listen to his show. He's a great interviewer and a chat and very interesting, just like Uncle Max, actually, yes. Patrick Watt,
0: Well, I have heard him in the car as I'm travelling along.
1: Yes,
0: he's pretty good on Wednesday.
1: On your road trips.
0: So what's the music that you got? For the program today?
1: It's funny because a certain someone has requested ahead of time. So I've got a couple of Frankie Baby's requests.
0: What's that?
1: It's a surprise because I've got a little quiz with it, kind of a quiz, who sang it better kind of thing. I thought I'll create that. And what else have I got? I'm kicking off with a classic. What is it? It's on the list. In the other room, in the studio, but it's great. Yeah, great music.
0: Well, we've just got a clarification here on the screen.
1: Oh, yes.
0: And it says, hi, Ronnie, it's not the radio operator.
1: It's not.
0: It's John, the Elvis, and all good music fan.

0: You know who it is. Always listening to you.
1: Oh,
0: he's
1: really?
0: Great. Yeah, I just wanted to clarify that, John, because
1: we've got
0: an operator that says he calls himself John on Pawthorn, but he doesn't give us his last name.
1: Yes.
0: So,
1: hello to him as well.
0: Yeah, so there you go. Good on you, John. Thank you for clarifying that. And he's out there listening all the way at Mount Martha. You know, I'm struggling to pick it up out my way there, John.
1: Maybe he's listening online as well.
0: Oh, yeah, it could be.
1: Which you can do.
0: Got another one here. Drowned out. Rhymes and drowned.
1: Yes.
0: Rat.
1: Yes.
0: When I first saw him.
1: Oh, what's this?
0: Chukala.
1: Hang on. Is that Evan?
0: I don't know.
1: Yes, it is. That. Yeah, Chukala. Drowned cat's Rob, yeah. And drowned cat, Rat.
0: Evan.
1: When I first saw him. Hello, Evan.
0: We're not out in the street there, AJ. We're in the studio.
1: What are you talking outside there? Hey, what do you mean? What?
0: On the mic.
1: I turned it down out there. Oh, no. No. I had to read it.
0: Yeah, I see.
1: You know, yeah. And, hey, just a quick one.
0: Go for
1: it. Why does Frankie Baby, it's not a joke, by the way, it's a question. Why does Frankie Baby call you Pep?
0: He calls me Pep because I'm, you see, I'm a Latin Aussie.
1: Yes, you are.
0: And I've got a bit of Spanish blood in me. And
1: Bonnie.
0: So I'm not 100%.
1: What's the Pep bit?
0: Well, Pep, in relation to Mexican, I guess, you know, a little Mexicano.
1: I love that.
0: Because my surname is Lopez.
1: I know.
0: And somehow,
1: no
0: relation. Ask me why now, but they converted it to an S.
1: Yeah.
0: Many years ago, before
1: I
0: was born.
1: Any relation to Jennifer?
0: Yeah. But yeah. I've always went to school with Lopes. And
1: really? Did you?
0: Lopes was, and they used to say, hey, Lopesy, come here, mate. Come over here.
1: Yeah,
0: we'd be playing marbles.
1: Yes,
0: and
1: right.
0: We'd have our tombolas.
1: Yes.
0: Does anybody remember those?
1: Is that the big mothers?
0: That's it.
1: Okay.
0: And we used to do a round circle and pop them into the circle and kick the other one out.
1: Really?
0: Oh,
1: gorgeous.
0: And we used to share lollies together.
1: Did you? Mates or something?
0: Evan's got up here pepperoni.
1: Pepperoni. He's a cheeky boy. Hey, he better hang around too.
0: I would have thought it would have been the other one there, Evan. Good on you, mate. Thank you for that. All right, AJ, we're going to look forward to your program.
1: Nice to see you, Gorge.
0: Oh, likewise.
1: Thank you.
0: Yeah. And we'll look forward to your program. And David from Geelong sent me a text.
1: Oh, did
0: so
1: he?
0: So no doubt he'll be listening to you too.
1: Yes. Naughty David from Geelong.
0: We're going to go out with this track now. Because we're doing duo and duets, this gentleman just turned 91, I think. Correct me if I'm wrong. I haven't got my phone with me.
1: Frankie Baby
0: It could
1: will.
0: Be 90 years of age. Mm. You heard of the singer called Johnny Mathis?
1: I think so in my passing.
0: He's a singer. He's
1: research.
0: One of those cool guys from the 50s and 60s, okay? Now, we got together with Denise Williams and did this number. We're going to play it right now. One of the reasons is because Johnny Mathis is no longer singing, folks.
1: Yep.
0: He did his last performance over there in America. He had to read the words to the song from an 8x4 in his hand.
1: Okay.
0: He was there because he doesn't remember the words anymore.
1: Wow.
0: His memory is fading.
1: Can do that anyway sometimes as a performer.
0: Well,
1: He decided to
0: pull out from the industry
1: and take stock.
0: And so be it. So he's no longer singing, but in his thoughts and memory, here he is, together with Denise Williams, doing this classic song of the 70s.
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0: Well, how about that? Johnny Mathis and Denise Williams, 1977. They had a number one hit with that, and it was really a comeback single for the great man, Johnny Mathis. And too much, too little, too late. Okay, 2 minutes to go before AJ takes over. I've got a couple more text messages that have come through. And in reference to Pep, here it is. The answer is the Angie, baby. It's all in reference to Pepito, the Italian mouse. Well, you got that wrong there, Frank. It's Peppino, the Italian mouse. He's got Pepito up here. Love it. And good on you there, Frank. And I remember that song there. That was Lou Monty that brought that to fame. All right, one more to go, and that's John from Hawthorne, and he's clarifying, Ronnie, I'm listening on my phone via AirPods, and I'm, is it called AirPods? There you go. And I am now, my lawns, I mowed my lawns and swept up all these leaves, I can imagine up there. Cheers, John, down in Mount Martha this weekend. Good on you, John. Enjoy your weekend up there. And may I say thank you to all the people that sent in text messages today, and those of you that phoned in, and also George Krupinski that came in and joined me, and AJ as well. Have a great weekend, everybody. Adios from the Latin Aussie.
1: Yesterday's memories.
0: Oh no, we've got to bypass that one there. Hang on a sec. Just bear with me, and hopefully, I want to do the closing beam for you there. There you go.
2: Saturday Express has come to the end of the line. We hope you have enjoyed our program. We'll catch you at the same time
0: next week.
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15: 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I just got a video of my son with our dog. 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
3: 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It's

Yeah, Joan Arbitrating. Oh, what a classic to kick off with. Hey, guys. Thank you so much. Where am I? AJ Beck here, obviously. Thank you, Ronnie the Bunny Lopes, for another great edition of Saturday Express. Ronnie will be back with Platter Waxes this Thursday. I've missed you guys. It's so great to be back, even though I've just had 1 week off. It's always great to come back. So nice to have your company. I'll be here until 5.

sitting behind us. Miracle by Adriatic. Who made who? Before we go any further, also a big thanks and appreciation to Roger Watson of Amuso's Music for entertaining you last Saturday. Yes, I did say to Rog, play anything you want, anything he likes. But and as I listened back on the potty, I noticed he kicked off with Devil in Disguise because he, you know, I quote this, because the other devil has taken a week off, meaning me. Anyway, thank you so much also for my boyfriend Hazza and great uncle John Farnham. Yeah, that's it. Anyway, and also, yes, of course, I got a great big chuckle at the Horsey in Viva, Las Vegas. So thank you so much, Roger Watson. I adore you. Did a great job. Now, who else have we got? We've got a beautiful special shout out too. To gorgeous Malcolm, who texted in a lovely message last week. So, hi, Malcolm. You're very sweet. Hello, Evan. I can see you've just texted in. Yes, the text line is open. He said, he's not touching that dial, chooker. You're very cheeky there, Evan. I had to chuckle, though, at, you know, what you wrote. And Frankie Baby Hayes as well, who's a super, very cheeky boy. On today's show, another huge variety for music, of music for you to enjoy. Also, Annalisa's pick of the week. Oh, maybe I've selected a couple from last month, perhaps. Also, okay, a little Who Sang It Better segment. And the text line is open for any comments, thoughts in general and requests. Text line 0456 965 965, or you can email onair at nrfm.org.au. Also, another shout out to my favourite, my number one, Mr. Ali. See, you're only the bunny. Now, guys, you know what to do. You kick back, relax, turn it up, say hi to the neighbours, and keep it locked. Inner FM.

Dance Show here. Just thought I'd share the chilly news that it's a chilly, freezing, frío 14 in downtown Heidelberg. As I said, did I tell you? Did I welcome you to Access All Areas on 96.5 NRFM? Oh, it's all over the place. But that's all right. Had a week off. I mean, what do you expect? Anyway, we did kick off with Joan Armatrading. She was born in Basse-Terre on the Caribbean island of St. Kitts, then part of the British West Indies. She moved to Birmingham and was raised there at the age of 7. And, yeah, that's right. Who else we got? Dave Graham Jr. Hello, gorgeous. Good afternoon, Angela. Great show. Maggie too. She went well, did she? Today, Dave Graham Jr. Thank you for that update. Now, any other updates about that? Like, do they get scores? How do they, you know? So just for anyone who's just tuned in and who Maggie Chu is Dave Graham Jr.'s beautiful Kelpie. And it was, what's that? Down at Cam, you're somewhere, aren't you? I know you to tell me. Send me the pics if you like as well. Hey, guys, a couple of weeks ago, of course, I missed out. There were a couple of requests. So we've got a couple of hangover requests. Hangover of the I couldn't play it a couple of weeks ago kind, not of the alcohol beverage kind. And, of course, we've got beautiful Storm, who loved that track that we played a couple of weeks ago, called Storm. So I've got Linger for you of the Cranberries, that was released in the one coming up, 1993, I should say. And also gorgeous Stephen from Brunswick. We've got your hangover as well. The only way is up. We'll get to that after-ish, after we get to this. This is beautiful. NRFM.

0: Lingo. The Cranberries. That was released in 1993. Irish alternative rock from the band's early breakthrough era. And 16 after 3, welcome to the show, Access All Areas with AJ. If you've just joined us, okay. Hello, DJ AJ. Happy Saturday. Happy Saturday to you too, Jake. May I request the absolute party starter, Be My Lover by La Bouche. Thank you from your favourite. Thank you so much, Jake. Oh, my goodness. I mean, really, if I have to, I'll play that. I might wait till, oh, we'll see how we go, but maybe for the second hour, you know, when we start picking it up. And I might get you in the mood for Boogie Wonderland with Ethan Dr. E. Lonsdale.
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1: Don't worry about Daddy Boy. 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
2: Diggo asking Ronnie the Bonnie. Oh, I just love that promo of, I think it's, yeah, of course it is, Ronnie the Bonnie and Dennis Gambrellis. And we've got a few more texts. So, Jake, yes, so I've slotted in your track, which will be coming up, you know, maybe in the second hour. We'll see how we go. Also, thank you for sending the videos there, excuse me, of the Lady Gaga themed birthday party. How was it? Did you have a lot of fun? I mean, according, going by the fantastic video, looked like you had a ball. So that's great. And Storm, hello, gorgeous Storm. Storm's written a lovely text. Hello, gorgeous. Hello, gorgeous back. A warm welcome. We missed you last week. Thank you, my darling. Again, thank you. You're welcome. Big shout out to Michelle. Can't wait. This is from Storm. Can't wait for her amazing request this afternoon. Take care, Storm and family. Hey, Storm, did you hear your request? One of the first ones that I kicked off with, Linger. If you have another request, feel free to text it in. You deserve it, considering I missed it 2 weeks ago, hey? 0456 965 965, or you can email on air at innerfm.org.au. We just love getting your texts. What are you up to? What have you been up to, guys, anyway? Hope you've had a great week. Mine's been pretty good, I must say. It's great. Yeah, so it's going well. Hello, gorgeous Mr. Geelong. Afternoon, AJ. Thought I would leave did you now? Little time to text the absolutely incredible lady after the massive texts and calls from your loyal listeners. You bring such energy and vitality and music. We all appreciate and identify with you. Thank you. Oh, should I read these? Yes, that's right. I did say to someone, should I read them out completely? You know, when you get complimented. And my guest at the time, I'm not sure if it was, who was it? Might have been our gorgeous Steve Cowell. He probably would have said it, actually. Yeah, read them out. Anyway, okay, I will. You twisted my arm. Anyway, you're the absolute queen of Melbourne radio, and if you're not listening to AJ and Access All Areas, you're simply sleeping out or missing out. Great show. Not to be missed. Regards, David. Geelong. P.S. Dave Graham Jr., that's right, is at Casterton. That's right. That's halfway between something in South Australia. I did look that up earlier, near the border, at Casterton. And you have a huge family down there and sheepdog trials. That's right. Thank you. And massive down there. That's right. And I think today or this weekend is actually the festival or the great big one, isn't it, this weekend for the Kelpie trials and things like that, near the SA border. So thank you so much for that. Evan, can I request Stardust's Music Sounds Better With You? Yes. Angie, oh, you're being sweet to me now, Evan. Just turn up the bass. Only joking. Love, Evan. Thank you, gorgeous. Actually, I'm sure you don't mean me speaking or anything, do you? But anyway, turn up the bass. Okay. I reckon, yeah, just turn everything up. Okay, so this next couple that we have, although I'll just back announce a little bit. We did play, we kicked off with Drop the Pilot, and then we heard Storm's request from 2 weeks ago, Linger. And then also Stephen of Brunswick's The Only Way Is Up, and we heard Point of View. I've never played that on the show. DB Boulevard, Italian house track with a light, sunny club feel. I've also got a great guitar kind of, yeah, so we'll get to that after, actually. Yeah, we will. Because this time, got a couple of tracks. They're titled the same It's the same song. It's I was going to call it a quiz, but text in your opinion. Who sang it better? And really, though, the better version, you know, what you think is a better version of Feels Like I'm in Love. One of them is by Mungo Jerry. Mungo, is that how you say it? Mungo Jerry. And the other one, of course, by Callie Marie. And we've also got Frankie Baby's other requests as well. Your Place or Mine, Wendy and the Rockets. And as I was going to say, I've got a spectacular guitar solo classic treat coming up later for you guitar solo lovers. Hi, Gabrielle, if you're listening and tuned in. I'll get to some of these requests, etc. But tell me what you think, in your opinion, this one or the next version?

Yeah, so there you have it. The two versions. Feels like I'm in love. Oh, don't you worry, I agree with you, Michelle, I have to say. What did you think, guys? Let me know, 0456 965 965. Who did you think sang it better, as they say? What was the best version? The first one I played, Mungo Jerry, released in 1977. It was written by Ray Dorset, originally intended for Elvis Presley, but Elvis passed, sadly, before it could happen. I wonder, it sounded like, I really loved the start of the dancey tune of it, but it did then suddenly sound like someone was channeling or trying to channel Elvis at a karaoke. But there you go, Frankie Baby. Anyway, so there's that one. And also, of course, Callie Marie, which was released in 1980, and it turned into a full-blown disco anthem, reached number one in the UK and became one of the biggest hits of 1980. And, yeah, feels like, that's right. My verdict is the Callie Marie version is the one that still fits or fills the dance floor. Do you agree or disagree? Text 0456 965 965. Anyway, just a bit of fun. But Michelle wrote, good afternoon, Angela. Callie Marie by a country mile. Hello, Storm, from Michelle. And our family, I'm on my way to work. No, not happy, Jan. Oh, Michelle, thanks for your text. And I'll have a look for Evan's Music Sounds Better very soon. Anyway, hello, guys. Welcome to the show if you've just joined us, Access All Areas, on 96.5 NRFM. AJ here, 22.4, and it's absolutely freezing. Are you coping with, you know, the weather? Well, I know it's winter, but it didn't muck around, did it? And so I hope you keep warm. Anyway, I was listening to one of my favourite... No, before we go there, I'll play Frankie Baby's other request, Your Place or Mine. This is a bit hard to find, actually, but gorgeous Wendy. That's Wendy Stapleton, of course. Wendy and the Rockets.

0: Does it now, Evan? Music sounds better with you, Stardust. Michelle loved that one as well. Was it Michelle? I'm not seeing things, am I? Oh, no, Jake. Yes, of course. But I'm sure Michelle loved it as well, actually. I've got a feeling. But Jake, yes, absolutely. And let's have a little word from my great uncle.
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0: Yes, hello, Roger Watson, you gorgeous thing. Thank you so much for filling in last Saturday, Access All Areas. Did a great job as usual. And thank you so much for spoiling me by playing my boyfriend, Harry Styles and John Farnham. Oh, and of course, Elvis, even though you say I'm the other little devil in disguise, but which I absolutely loved. You know I do all that. So shout out, hello to you. Also, more shout outs. Hello, gorgeous Sue. Also, hello and thank you to the SA team. Hello, DJ from Sydney. Hello, Mr. Ali. I'm not sure if you tuned in yet, but hello and thank you. And we've got from Frankie Baby Hayes, British band, Mun Go Jenny. Jerry, I mean, was the original. Is that how you pronounce it? Is that why you wrote it like that? Mungo. British band Mungo Jerry was the original. Yeah, I know. I was hoping I wouldn't offend you, actually, Frankie Baby, because I know how particular you are. They also had the original version of, oh, In the Summertime. Okay. Yeah, I think I did see that as well. So thanks for that, gorgeous. Any jokes of the week, Frankie Baby? Don't let me down. I mean, really? Yeah, you tune to, of course. Of course you know. Access All Areas with AJ. 96.5 in FM and 924. And anyway, during the week, I was listening to one of my favourite YouTube creators. Of course, you know, I'm addicted to YouTube. The channel, Chase Hughes, is a neuroscience behavioural expert, among many other qualifications. And at the end of his show, he played, surprisingly actually, the following track that I instantly fell in love with, as a lot of his other viewers, according to the comments on the actual song's video clip. This is called Shadows Leaning. And lean in, guys, and have a bit of a listen to the beautiful lyrics and music by Sol Umbra and Orenza, released in 2024. It's a modern meld of cinematic, electronic,

0: Well, well, well, well. How about that? Bang on 4 o'clock. 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What are you up to? Are you staying warm? That's, of course, if you're in Melbourne. It's absolutely frero. It absolutely is. We had a great first hour, I like to think, and I hope you all enjoyed it. We kicked off with Joan Armatrading, Drop the Pilot. Hey, I just love that. And we also had the Hangover request from Storm, who has texted back in. I'll read your request in a seco. And that request was Linger. And we also heard The Only Way Is Up. Yes. Stephen of Brunswick, I hope you tuned in and I hope you heard your request from a couple of weeks ago. If you have any more, just text in. And we also heard from DB Boulevard, which played for the first time. Point of View. We also had a couple from Frankie Baby Hayes, which is I Feel Like I'm In Love. Mungo, Jerry. And sounds like I'm trying to take an English class. Oh, hang on. Let's play this anyway because we had this guy last week.
1: 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G'day, I'm Roger Watson. And every Monday from 2 till 4, I play the music I loved when I was a professional muso all those many years ago and still love today. 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There'll also be snippets and tracks from other decades that I love to hear again. A Muso's Music on Monday afternoons, only on 96.5 Inner FM, the sounds of our cities. Every
0: Yeah, that's right. Roger Watson shows Monday between 2 and 4. Great show. Don't miss it. And Evan wrote in, if your boyfriend is Harry Styles, mine, which is his, is Jennifer Connelly. A candlelit dinner wouldn't go astray, Angie. I see a candle there and it looks like a glass of red. And me personally, you know, I'm a bit of a champagne girl, as our beautiful, lovely listeners, our friends at NRFM know. And Storm wrote, thank you, gorgeous, for my request. You are very welcome. We listen every Saturday to your amazing show and, of course, your amazing listeners and their requests. I know it's great, isn't it? From Storm and family. And who else? Yeah, so anyway, a couple of Frankie Babies. We heard Wendy and the Rockets. We've got The Fall coming up by Re. Absolutely adore this. A Canadian American project delivering minimalist intimate soul. But before we get to that one, and we do have one great guitar, influence kind of track coming up after. Ooh, Storm. Yes, like Michelle, we're long-time listeners. We just love listening to your amazing show every Saturday. Thank you so much, Storm. And I hope you get to, which you will, enjoy this banger.

Nice, pleasant. The fall, just like autumn, but we're now in June, aren't we? By Ree. Nice, lovely track to kick back with on a Saturday afternoon. To access all areas with AJ, 10 after 4. Yeah, that was the fall. And earlier we heard Cold as Ice, that fantastic banger by Foreigner. They formed in 1976. They're a British, as you would know, British-American rock band with one of their breakthrough hits. They're still touring together. However, they've undergone major lineup changes over time. Before we get to the lovely special guitar, special one, we've heard from Wally from Warrandyte. Good afternoon, AJ. Wally's lost his phone again, but he asked if you could play Nothing to Lose by the Adults. Thanks. No worries at all. Ashley. Join Ashley every Sunday for a guided tour of musical history, taking in pop, rock, soul, indie, and all things in between. That's Hindsight, every Sunday afternoon from 4, here on 96.5 Inner FM.

And that was Wally's request. Nothing. Yeah, I think it's going to end in a sec. Nothing to lose by the adults. Unlike you won't find many adults on Access All Areas, I'm sure. Oh, well, I mean, when we have others who, of course, fill in, but I don't know what sort of an adult I am sometimes. The question is sometimes asked, I'm sure. Anyway, while my guitar gently sleeps at the 2004 Rock and Roll Hall of Fame induction ceremony, Prince, now this is where the guitar comes into it. This is for our guitar lovers. Delivered an iconic show-stopping guitar solo on While My Guitar Gently Weeps. That's weeps, not sweeps. To honour the late George Harrison. He shared the stage, this is Prince, with an all-star lineup that included Tom Petty, Jeff Lynne, Steve Winwood, Danny Harrison, or is that pronounced Danny? Of course, it's George Harrison's son, Danny. He played guitar and some backing vocals. But this is an absolute... I just absolutely love this. I never tire of hearing from it. Enjoy.

Oh, man. All right, don't lie. Who played along air guitar and air drums? Hands up, anyone? Absolute brilliant, while my guitar gently weeps. Absolute classic. Got one coming up for number one, Mr. Ali.

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1: Oh, those good old safety 40s. Overkill. Anyone? This for you, number one, Mr. Ali.
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0: Who's that from? A quick look won't hurt. What time are you picking up, Kate? Oh, damn it.
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Of course, I love that other Sarah by Fleetwood Mac. Hello, John Mac, speaking of Macs. Sarah, Starship. Oh, my goodness, me. Frankie Baby Hayes, he sent in a joke. A man dies after falling into a giant coffee vat. His wife tells reporters he didn't suffer. It was instant. Boom, boom. Oh, a little bit lame there, Frankie Baby. Is that the best you can do? 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

Lovely Benny with Glitter. There you go, Storm, a New Zealand indie pop with a playful, quirky style. I always match up a Glitter with this Doja Cat track, Say So, in Rev M.

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1: That's the one. Good old Gary Ross from Wednesday Magazine will be joining me in 2 weeks' time on the 20th of June for 2 hours of Access All Areas. We're going to be chatting about all sorts of things because he's such an interesting guy, and we'll play lots of music, of course, and any requests, 0456 965 965. And we've got this, is it a sexy track? It's certainly a bit of a sexy title. It's called Horny by... Now, don't shoot the messenger. Hot and Juicy and Moose T. It's an international house track built around an iconic vocal hook. We love our hooks.

Yeah, okay, that's a bit of a spicy track, that one. Oh, and Frankie Baby Hayes just texted in another joke, but it's not one that I can actually read out. Let's go straight to Fever Dream, Alex Warren.

Yeah, Fever Dream, Alex Warren. I'll tell you what, I'm going to play this for Roger Watson. He adores this. It's the least I can do for him filling in on Access All Areas.

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And there you have it, and that's your hit of Access All Areas. 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Frankie Baby Hayes, I couldn't read out the last two. I love hearing from you anyway. 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Catch up anytime. Coming up at 5, Ethan, Dr. E. Lonsdale, and our very wonderful, informative host of Wednesday's magazine. What is it? Magazine? Gary Ross will be joining us in 2 weeks' time, but I'll be back next week. Wishing you all a wonderful week ahead. Hope you have a lovely long weekend, by the way. And remember, don't touch that dial.

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1: Traffic update. Good afternoon. There's an accident on Forest Road causing some delays. And out on the Eastern Freeway, construction work is slowing things down between the freeway and Bridge Street. So keep an eye out for workers in the area. Also, roadworks are taking place between William Street and the Hume Freeway, leading to further delays for drivers. You're now up to date with Melbourne's latest traffic on 96.5 Inner FM.
2: Mate, you know who I bumped into? Daniel. You remember Daniel, yeah? He used to live across the other side of my house when we were living between Smith Street and High Street. I said, mate, how you going? 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I said, mate, what have you been up to?
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Justin Lonsdale here, getting the party started on Boogie Wonderland. 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Now the 12-incher coming up when it always does at 6:50, and this week we're playing you a song from 1986 from a British artist, an artist who was female, but often confused for Pete Burns, the lead singer of Dead or Alive. It was a song which got to number 17 on the charts here in Australia and number 2 in the UK. You're going to find out exactly what that is at 6:50. I'll give you a clue as well. You better stick around. I've also got a song on the way which, well, was apparently not written about a year. I'll explain more when we get to that. But right now, here's Fleetwood Mac. Little Lies to get us going. It's 96.5 Inner FM, the sounds of our cities.

96.5 Inner FM, Corey Hart, Never Surrender. Now it is Ethan Lonsdale here this afternoon, and the texts, well, they're starting to come through. We've had a text that's come in from, you know, that guy all the way down in Geelong. We refer to him as Mr. Geelong, and, you know, it's been a while since we've heard from this guy. I think we've also got to call him the Mysterious Disappearance Man, because one minute he's here, the next minute he's not here. But we've heard from him this week, which is a good thing. He's texted in saying, "Hi, Dr. E. Very quiet down sleepy Geelong." Well, there we go. But tuning into the incredible Dr. E as always. He says, "Great start with Fleetwood Mac and music up and about." Well, there we go, David. I think it's definitely a better start than the Cats are having, eh? If I can put that nicely to you. Always great to hear from you, David, and I'm glad you're tuned in enjoying the show. Right now, here's Bryan Adams, Summer of 69, Inner FM. Camera.

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0: 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Now it is Ethan Lonsdale here, and if you wish to get involved, you want to let me know what you're up to tonight, if you're partying at home, if you're hitting the town, if you're having a few drinks, just let me know what you're doing. 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That's 0456 965 965. Christopher's done just that, and he's texted in saying, "Hi, duh, vinyl. Enjoying the music, and can I request St. Elmo's Fire by John Parr?" So we'll get that on for you shortly, Christopher. Great to hear from you. And we've also heard from Dave Graham Jr., who's texted in. And Dave said, "Good afternoon, Dr. E. Great songs. I'm up at the..." Now, I may pronounce this wrong, so Dave, your assistance may be needed here. But he says Casterton. I think that's correct. It must be a place. Casterton Kelpie Muster. There you go, with my dog Maggie too. Well, there you go, Dave. Sounds like a great day out. What's a muster, by the way? I might have to do a bit of Googling on that, or if you want to text me, you can. Let me know what a muster is. 0456 965 965. He says it's been an amazing day. Well, that's great, Dave. And I really hope that I'm not the dampener to the day. You know how they say save the best for last. Well, I hope you're doing that anyway. All Australian Triple Play, it's coming up in the next 10 minutes. And Natalie Imbruglia, she's going to kick it off on Boogie Wonderland.
1: And you can dance on Boogie Wonderland. We like

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1: Good afternoon. There's road construction between the Eastern Freeway and Bridge Street, so expect some delays in that area. On Hume Highway near William Street, road crews are also hard at work. You might want to find an alternate route to avoid the holdups. And over at St Kilda Road, some construction activity is causing temporary disruptions, so keep that in mind if you're heading through there. You're now up to date with Melbourne's latest traffic on 96.5 Inner FM.
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11: 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But it's more than just where it's made. 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Backing local businesses and jobs. 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It's why buying Australian made just feels right. 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
12: 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The Shake Up Radio Show with James Liotta. 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

96.5 Inner FM, Shadow Echo, a beat for you, wrapping up the All-Australian Triple Play. Now, we've heard back from Dave Graham Jr. because, you know, before he sent in that text about the Castodon Kelpie muster and how good of a day he's had today, and, you know, I had a few questions about where's Castodon and what's the muster, and, you know, anyway, he's responded, and I think he's solved my problems because he says, yes, I got it right, which I'm assuming he's meaning me, which is great. Unexpected, I guess, that I got it right. But he says, Castodon is the birthplace of the Kelpie muster. And it means there's all events that Kelpies can do. Well, there you go. That's insightful. Thanks for that, Dave. And did you do any events in particular? Let me know if you did. And how did Maggie 2 go? Love to know. This one going out to you, Christopher. John Parr, St. Elmo's Fire, 96.5 Inner FM.

0: It's the sounds of our city's 96.5 Inner FM right there, Spiller and Sophie Ellis-Bextor, Groove Jet, getting us into the mood to groove. Still plenty more like that to get us partying in the next 10 minutes, like LaBouche on Boogie Wonderland.
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It's the Sounds of our City's 96.5 Inner FM Gem and Spoon right in the night. Now, I wouldn't say it's right in the night, but it's definitely getting close in the night to where I give you that clue, the 12-incher. And I think it's going to help you. I've already told you a couple of things, so I guess you got to stay tuned to find out. Don't go, as they say. Yazoo, 96.5 Inner FM.

0: Diyard taking us back to the early 80s, and doesn't that one just get you in the mood to party? It is Ethan Lonsdale here getting the Saturday night party started on Boogie Wonderland, and of course coming up at 7 tonight is going to be Olga with the Crumber Crew. But before we get to Olga, I do have to give you the clue, that much anticipated clue for the 12-incher. And, I'm still just trying to rummage through my notes at the moment and try and come up with some sort of clue. I'll just put them down and I'm going to, you know, have a look for something and hopefully give you, a decent type of clue. While I do that, just wait around and listen to the disco and then you're going to hear that clue. It's Inner FM.
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2: It's time for the 12-inch single of the night.
3: And of course, before we get to that, just got to tell you there, we heard from Pockets, Catch Me, going back to the late 70s, and also in there, another classic for Annalisa, Memory by Minaj. I know she just loved that one. She sent me a million texts, dancing around apparently.

0: Okay, let's get into this. Let's give you the clue for the 12-inch. I'm still trying to find something on my notes to read out for you, but let me just... here we go. You'd think I'd be prepared by now, wouldn't you, considering I was still searching on my notes 20 minutes ago? But anyway, I think I've got the clue here. Oh, now I can't read my handwriting. Okay, I'm just going to make this up. I'm going to tell you the name of this singer. How about that? How's that for a clue? So I've already told you a song from 1986 from a female British singer who was, well, confused of being a male and often compared with Pete Burns of Dead or Alive. The singer's name? Lana Pele. There's your clue. Lana Pele is her name. Oh, I just found the clue I wanted to give you.
1: Oh, it doesn't matter now.

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Well, I think that's enough time sitting around and, guessing, trying to figure out what the 12-incher is. I made it very simple for you, so you should know what it is. We've heard from Annalisa, and she says smooth. I know, I'm very smooth, aren't I, Annalisa? Thanks for your text. Great to hear from you.

Now, you wouldn't believe it. What are the chances? We hear from Michelle. We hear from Michelle right at the end of the show. Taking your time, Michelle. Anyway, she's texted in. Great to hear from you, Michelle. She says, good afternoon, Ethan. Is the 12-incher dot, dot, dot? I just got home from work. Michelle. Well, you know what, Michelle? You are spot on. The 12-incher of the night, it isn't dot, dot, dot, like I said, but it is this song from 1987 from Lana Pele, the singer who was often accused of being a male, even though they were female. The song being Pistol in My Pocket. Congratulations, Michelle. And great to hear from you. Enjoy this one. Turn it up nice.

Nice and loud. Olga is coming up next with the Crumber Crew with a special guest. Their own son, in fact, John. Stay tuned right around till 9 o'clock tonight. Will be a great show, as always. I look forward to your company again next week, same time from 5 o'clock. Until then, party nice and hard. And I'll talk to you later.

0: Welcome to tonight's edition of the Karamba Crew. Thank you very much to Ethan for the last 2 hours of Boogie Wonderland. Of course, we can catch Ethan next week from 5 p.m. He starts the Saturday night party atmosphere off to a grooving boogie start. And then we come in at 7 o'clock and just absolutely shut it down. But if you're looking for something even fun, more fun, in addition to Ethan's Boogie Wonderland starting at 5, you can tune in from 3 because the lovely AJ. Do you know AJ?
1: Yeah, I'm pretty sure.
0: Where are you?
1: Yeah, I'm pretty sure.
0: You know AJ.
1: Yeah, I remember going to somewhere together.
0: You went somewhere together?
1: Yeah. I think to John Farnham's band together.
0: Yeah, we went to see Lindsay Field. Yeah, we went to see Lindsay and Angus. Mm. And, they were doing a bit of a show. So from 3 till 5 p.m. AJ for Access All Areas. But I should sort of welcome the voice that you are hearing on the other side here with me. Good evening to John.
2: Hello.
0: How are you tonight, love?
2: I'm good, thanks. How are you?
0: I'm very well, thank you. It's been a bit of a big week in music for our family this week, hasn't it?
2: Yes.
0: Why?
2: With Taylor Swift's new drop.
0: Yes, that dropped yesterday, and we're going to play that song a little bit in a minute.
2: Mm-hmm.
0: But also, do you know what tickets went on sale on Tuesday? For Farnham's tribute concert.
2: Oh, yeah.
0: So I was supposed to get tickets for all 4 of us, but I was, logging on at 10 o'clock in the morning on Tuesday, and I was like, yeah, I can take my kids and hubby along to see the Farnham tribute show, the raising money for mouth and throat cancer. I thought, this is going to be fabulous. It's going to be brilliant. But then I saw ticket prices. So it quickly became It quickly became an episode of you and Jakey are going to stay home with Nana and Dad, and I are going to go to the tribute show.
2: Okay.
0: That's fine.
2: As long as you have fun. Well, I'm stuck with Nana, but as long as you have fun, you'll be fine.
0: Did you just say you're stuck with Nana?
2: Well,
0: yes.
2: No.
0: Yeah, you did say that. I've got that on air as well. Everyone on air heard that. Stuck with Nana. Wow, okay, fair enough. Oh, got a message. It says, hi, John and Olga. Hi, Olga and John. Of course, this is a message that's coming from Max. Good evening to you, Max. Only kidding, it's from Kerry.
2: Kerry.
0: Yes, good evening, Auntie Kerry.
2: Good evening, Auntie Kerry.
0: Thank you.
2: And Max and Alex and Jaden.
0: Oh, wow.
2: I know the whole family now.
0: You do know the whole family. You're down with them all, aren't you?
2: Including Max. Including Max.
0: Especially Max.
2: Yeah.
0: Do you know, I reckon Max knows Rose's bell because he was listening to like a video and he heard Rose's bell playing in the video and he was going nuts. He was like, I know that sound. That's my bestie. That's my bestie. Where is she? I was like, sorry, Max, it's just on the video. So maybe I have to bring Rose along next Wednesday to see Max because those two play very well together, don't they?
2: Mm, yeah. Mm,
0: they go nuts. All right, let's kick the show off tonight. This is a brand new spanking track. It was dropped yesterday and I'm very, very excited to play it for you tonight. It is, of course, from Toy Story 5 and John did say it before. Who was it from, John?
2: Taylor Swift.
0: Then the song is called I Knew It, I Knew You. Playing this one for the first time on the Karamba Crew.

Brand spanking new from Taylor Swift. That is, of course, I Knew It, I Knew You, from, of course, the Toy Story 5 movie. Now, dedicating this one especially for Max tonight. It's his life. What can we do?

0: Especially for Max tonight, who's living his best life ever, isn't he?
1: Yes, he is. I just saw the photo. He's pretty cute.
0: He's very, very cute. You know what? If I came back as something in another life, you know what I would like to come back as?
1: A dog.
0: I would like to come back as either Max or Rose. I think I want to come back as Rose. Do you reckon she has a pretty good life, mate?
1: Yeah, she does. She gets food, she gets nice humans, she gets to socialise with other dogs and Max.
0: Yes.
1: If I was Rose...
0: Okay, just to sort of... Rose is our dog, by the way, and she is very, very spoilt, isn't she?
1: Yes.
0: She has clothes... that she can pick out from, doesn't she? She can wear...
1: She can dress up as a leopard one day and Santa Claus the next.
0: Absolutely. And she's got bows to pick from.
1: Oh, yes. And she has a girl dress.
0: Yes, absolutely. And she's got like a tartan outfit. She's got a pink outfit. She's got many, many outfits and lots of different colour bows. Whatever bow she wants to wear in her hair, she gets...
1: You can have it.
0: Yep. And if she doesn't like her dinner... She just has to wait a minute because then somebody else will bring her out something. Do you know, I gave her chicken necks today and I threw them on the ground.
1: Mm-hmm.
0: And she just kind of looked at me and went, what is this? Why are you not putting it in a dish, Mum? Like, how dare you throw out some chicken and put it on the... I was like, oh, dear girl.
1: Picky, picky.
0: Picky, picky, picky. Absolutely picky. And she's like, no, I'll wait until I can come inside and sleep in the nice bed. And she stole your brush, didn't she?
1: Yes, she did.
0: Yes, that was the one that Auntie Kerry gave Rose and then you stole it and then she stole it back. Anyway, coming up next, we've got a track by one of your fave artists, I believe, John.
1: Yes, Tones and I and...
0: Who?
1: Trisha?
0: Tones and I and Fisher, correct.
1: Fisher.
0: It's okay. Called Favour.
1: Favour.
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0: Right here on 96.5 Inner FM, that is a little bit of Yukon, Justin Bieber, sitting in at number 46 this week on the ARIA charts, last week at number 50, so moving up just a couple of spots. Before we get into the number 45 song all around Oz at the moment, it is by Noah Kahan. John has ducked out of the studio. I'm not too sure what for. He's just kind of, you know, looking around and reading notes and all that sort of bizzo. Have you found
1: your favourite's back?
0: Oh, don't say that. My favourite's at home warming up our bed.
1: Are you sure about that?
0: Yes, he is like a heater. But he didn't know I even jumped in the bed last night and I was like, give me the heat from your bottom, Jacob. Good evening to little Jacob. He's my favourite. Don't tell anyone else.
1: You just let all of Melbourne know.
0: Oh, sorry.
1: In front of my face.
0: Oh, I'm so sorry.
1: It's okay. I know you're capping. Just.
0: I'm capping.
1: Yeah.
0: Capping.
1: Yeah.
0: No riz.
1: Man, my you're aura? Losing aura when you talk like that.
0: I'm losing aura when I talk like this.
1: Yeah.
0: Okay, I am joined. This is the Karumba Crew. I'm Olga and I'm joined.
1: That's not how you say you go. This is the Karumba Crew.
0: And I'm joined tonight on air by my little. He's not so little. No, you're not my favourite. I don't have a favourite.
1: No, stop lying.
0: My eldest son, John, is here in the studios with me tonight. Hey, by the way, while we're talking about you, congratulations for getting into, we're not going to say the name of the high school, okay, but congratulations for getting into the high school that we wanted to get into.
1: Yeah,
0: you did well.
1: Yeah, I did.
0: Yeah. You did really well.
1: That's because I'm so smart and I'm a nice boy and most of the time I'm nice, except at home.
0: Can I show you something while we're on air? Can you see that AI photo that Kerry's done of me?
1: Yeah, I see the AI photo. Kerry, that's not nice.
0: That's not nice. Your aura is going to be damaged now.
1: Mate, you just lost 99.99 of your aura. And also, how would you like it if I did that of you?
0: Oh, wow. Slay, bro.
1: Mum, you did not say slay on air.
0: Oh, okay, sorry.
1: No cap. You can say cap.
0: Yep.
1: Do actual.
0: Yep.
1: But no slay.
0: Okay.
1: Bestie, meh.
0: Kerry's one of my besties. You know that.
1: Yeah.
0: I message Kerry like, if I don't message Kerry every day, then something's wrong in our life.
2: I mean that.
0: Hanging out with her kids is just, don't say that to them. Hanging out with her kids is just secondary. I'm like, cool, I'm going to go see Kerry and I might do a little bit of work while I'm there as well. Your face at the moment.
1: I got
0: bro.
1: No words.
0: Of course not. No comment at all. But it's nice, isn't it?
1: Sure.
0: Yep, I have fun. I have a lot of fun. Okay, let's keep on moving on right now. It is 28 minutes past
1: already?
0: 7. It is 28 minutes past 7 already. Look at the clock. Look at your time. Oh, if you're wearing your watch, but you're just playing with your watch and flinging it around. Jacob, we hope that you're having a really, really lovely evening, maybe a peaceful evening without John.
1: Who's we?
0: Jacob, I hope that you're having a really, really lovely evening. Mum loves you so much, like a heaps, a stack of heap.
1: And I like you 3/4 of the amount that Mum does.
0: Wow.
1: Just joking, I like you more than Mum does. Only things that you're such a pain in the butt crack.

Especially for someone super, super special out there tonight. He knows who he is. I'm dedicating this track. Especially for him. He's going to remain nameless because he's my favourite.

0: Brown here on 96.5 Inner FM. Right there is a little bit of Dexter and the Moon Rocks. That is a track called Freaking Out. And there's a young lad who's freaking out in the studio at the moment because he's just learnt that he is not the favourite child. I'm kidding, John. I'm kidding. Don't crash out. I don't really...
1: That's mean. I don't like it.
0: It's mean, is it?
1: Yes.
0: What are you going to do about it? You're going to tell your mummy? You tell your mummy, bro. You tell your mummy. Oh, that's so sad for you. Oh. Inner FM coming up next. This is a bit of Harry Styles with American Girls.

0: Right there, that was just a little bit of a Gracie Abrams with Hit the Wall. Not playing that for the first time because it is in the charts at the moment. That's actually sitting in at number 34 this week, moving down the charts from number 31 last week. Sitting in at number 33, thank you very much, Kerry and Max, for joining us for the last, for the last 50-odd minutes, for the last hour, let's say. They're tuning out. They're going to keep on watching, I don't know, TV or whatever they're doing. And apparently we're making too much noise in the background, John, so they're going to tune out and keep on watching their shows.
1: Okay. Sounds good to me.
0: All right, fabulous. Sitting at number 33 this week, this is a little bit of Bed on Fire with G Flip, which is what I feel about my favourite kid when he jumps. He's like a fire in the bed. He's a water bottle.

0: Right there, that is a little bit of Ella Langley with Be Her. Not playing that for the first time here on the Corumba Crew, but that's actually sitting in this week. Give me a second. Jacob is messaging me frantically at the moment. Be Her sitting in at number 32 this week on the ARIA charts, moving up from number 34. How are you going there, John?
1: I'm going thanks.
0: Oh.
2: I'm going good, thanks.
0: That's fabulous. What are you doing outside there on the... No? Nothing?
2: Nothing.
0: All right.
3: Yes, there's all looking out there.
0: Okay, sitting at number 31 this week, this is Boston by Stella Lefty. Do you know this track?
2: Probably do, but don't know the name.
0: Okay. Right here on the Corumba Crew.

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1: Ma, what's wrong?
0: We have run out of coffee.
1: That's embarrassing.
0: Please, Bello, go get me 300 boxes of hashtag coffee quickly, quickly.
1: Ma, how am I going to get 300 boxes of hashtag coffee?
0: Hey, that's your problem, but don't forget my favorite one, Trumpy.
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6: And right here on 96.5 Inner FM, you are listening to the Corumba Crew for this Saturday night. Don't forget, if you do want to send us a message directly here into the studios, 0456 965 965. Now, I know that was a bit of a slab of music that we played, but just to recap, we had a little bit of Olivia Dean, Nice to Each Other, Somber, Back to Friends, Temper City with Self Aware. We had Taylor Swift with The Fate of Ophelia, a bit of Ray with Where Is My Husband, and to sort of, you know, round off that little set, we had the Chemical Brothers with A Little Bit of Go. John, you were sitting up very high there, mate.
7: Yeah.
6: Why?
7: I don't know. Feel like it.
6: So your shin is at, yeah, I don't know, I'm not too sure. You just, it's just a fun chair, isn't it, mate?
7: Yeah.
6: Yeah.
7: Can go up very high.
6: Yeah, it can, and so you've done it.
7: Won't be surprised if you can go to the roof.
6: I wouldn't try it, though, yeah, because, yeah, it's not your chair. So you've got to be very, very careful. But you're very sitting up there very high. Is it? Do you know why?
7: Because I can see everything.
6: This chair, have you noticed, I put it up and then it kind of sinks down low. Like it goes... So then I'm like, okay, I'm nearly squatting almost when I sit on this chair. Anyway, doesn't matter. We're having a bit of chair discussions here at the studio. But yes, if you do want to join in on the fun, 0456 965 965. Just going to check in on your little brother. He has gone crazy with all the messages and stuff. He says
7: that's
6: he wants
7: a lot of emojis.
6: A lot of emojis. He's just like discovering food and stuff. Do you know what we're going to eat tomorrow?
7: Sushi.
6: Yes, but do you know, Jacob has had a request for a little while and finally bought him some. So I'm going to put it on the sushi for him to try, but also give it to him on a cracker so that he can try. But as we all sort of know, if you're not familiar, listener here at the Corumba Crew, my younger son Jacob, who is 9 years old, isn't he?
7: Mm-hmm.
6: Not yet double digits. He's only 9. He'll be double digits in August. He'll be turning 10 then. But he's a little bit bougie and he has a very, very, a very sophisticated palate, and he likes to taste different flavours, right?
7: Yep, correct.
6: So he likes avocado, egg and onion on bacon with a bit of toast in the morning, and then he has the seasoning of the everything with the bagel seasoning on top. He's very bougie.
7: Yeah, and sometimes he has avocado and spread cheese.
6: Yes, that is one of his favourites as well, and he can always try avocado with a bit of spread cheese and honey. That's another combination, or avocado and Vegemite.
7: Yeah, yeah.
6: That's another combination. So, but anyway, what I'm trying to say is that Jacob is not afraid of flavours. For a 9-year-old, he will give everything a crack. There's probably nothing that he does. He doesn't like beetroot, though.
7: No, he doesn't like beetroot.
6: Yep.
7: Doesn't mind pickles, just when it on its own.
6: Yep. What else? Yeah, there's not a lot that he won't eat. Will he eat tuna?
7: Yeah, he will eat tuna.
6: Yeah, he'll have
7: just
6: tuna.
7: Just not a huge fan of it.
6: No. There's not a lot that Jacob won't eat. That's what we're basically saying. But a little while ago, Jacob had a request to try caviar. For a 9-year-old, if you're an adult listening, for a 9-year-old to ask, hey, Mum, when you go around to Coles and Woolies, can you pick me up some caviar? It's not something that you can just sort of get at a normal grocery store. So I've had to wait for a little bit and find the right caviar. So we've found the nice caviar for Jacob to try. Cost me an arm and a leg. Probably half of my weekly shopping went on this little 10-gram tin of caviar. Yeah. Don't you remember how much it cost me?
7: No.
6: It was pretty expensive. So anyway, I got him a 10-gram jar of caviar from a pop-up shop at somewhere in the city that we always go to, and picked it up for him, and we're going to give it a bit of a bill tomorrow. So with some sushi. So I have to make sushi from scratch and then somehow cut it up and do whatever I do with it, and then serve it out with it, a little bit of caviar for my youngest son, Jacob. And he says, yeah, do it, Mum. Love it. I love everything. He does, doesn't he?
7: Yeah.
6: He's very easily pleased. He eats soup, vegetable soup. That's one of his faves.
7: He eats everything and will eat everything.
6: He will give everything a try. I can't complain about Jacob. You, on the other hand, Mr. John.
7: Don't talk about me.
6: Yep. You only eat white stuff.
7: Well, I ate some orange stuff today.
6: Yes, you had a bit of vegetable soup. Yep. And you can, and I made vegetable soup because you can hear in John's voice at the moment, he's always got a bit of a lingering bug or something going on, and it's dribbling out of his nose at the moment.
7: No.
6: But that's pretty usual for you because you really struggle with your fruit and veg, don't you, mate?
7: At school, I'm hungry, so I eat anything.
6: Yeah, but pretty much it's chicken nuggets and chips for you.
7: No. It's chicken burger.
6: Chicken burger.
7: Yes.
6: Yep. With just a bit of colourful, maybe if I throw in some carrot in there and some lettuce.
7: I'll eat lettuce.
6: You'll let it drop off and then just go, no, I'm not going to eat the lettuce on its own. That's salad, Mum. I don't eat salad. You don't make friends with salad.
7: Never trust salad.
6: Yeah, don't trust salad. There you go.
7: Got it off a Garfield strip.
6: But let me know, what don't you eat out there in Radioland? 0456 965 965. What is something that you don't eat? I don't eat onions, even though Jacob loves them and I cook them up for him all the time. And he'll even have them raw in his sandwich as well, won't he?
7: Yeah, yeah, yeah.
6: So Jacob's thing that he has in his sandwiches for school, he'll have a little bit of ham, a little bit of turkey, a little bit of corn relish, egg sauce. So we'll make up a bit of egg sauce and he'll have onion in that as well. That was his
7: combo. Jacob combination lunch.
6: Yep, that's Jacob's combination lunch in his rolls. Whereas you, what's your thing? Here we go.
7: Spread cheese and ham and cheese.
6: Yep, he'll have one ham and cheese sandwich and then the other one he'll just have spread cheese. And this is my eldest.
7: But sometimes I have loaded ham and cheese.
6: What's a loaded ham and cheese?
7: The one when you crush out when I put too much ham.
6: Okay, yeah, when we buy a kilo of ham and you and Jacob use it in 10 sandwiches for the whole week. And then I'm left there going, come on, guys, where's something for me and Dad to have? We're starving. But that's okay. All right, let's keep on kicking out the music right now. Let's get into, where are we up to at the moment with our ARIA charts? We're looking at a little bit of Somber with Homewrecker. What were you going to do with this song?
7: Well, I was going to request it to Miss Canatelli to rage bait her because I know that the other day this song got stuck in her head and she couldn't stop singing it. So, yeah, this song is to Miss Canatelli.

Right there is a little bit of Earrings with Malcolm Todd. Not playing that for the first time because it has been in the charts for 8 weeks in total and it's moved up to the number 10 spot all around Oz at the moment. I know, John's looking at his watch. It is 20 minutes to nine, so we are only here for another 20-odd minutes. So we've got to choose our tracks very, very carefully, including this next one. This is Alex Warren with Ordinary right now. This is actually sitting in at number 9, moving down the charts, but still at number 9. It's a goodie.

just kind of seemed as though we always had a little bit of a battle of the Olivias. Olivia Rodrigo, then Olivia Dean for the number one spots. But of course, they've been taken over at the moment. We do have a new number one track at the moment and a debuted new number two song. So right there, that was a little bit of The Cure with Olivia Rodrigo. Olivia Dean also sitting in at number four with Sam Fender for Rein Me In. But sitting in at number three right now, let's do one, two, skip a few, because it is the battle of Olivias and Olivia and Olivia herself at the time, at the moment. Olivia Dean, This Is Man I Need at number three.

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6: Well, I'm not that relaxing.
5: Oh, you're not that relaxing. Sorry.
6: Well, at this time of the day I am, but...
5: Yeah, your aura's pretty spiked, isn't it?
6: More is where I'm not flaming aura right now.
5: You're not flaming aura?
6: No.
5: Okay. What's your aura at the moment?
6: I don't know.
5: Sleepy, yawny, tired.
6: My aura is like 22.
5: 22
6: out of 100.
5: What? Oh, dear. You've got a lower battery than my battery.
6: Aura is coolness, not power.
5: Okay. I don't know. Energy levels? No. All right, 96.5 Inner FM, let's get into the number 2 song at the moment. This is brand spanking new, debuted this week at number 2. This is a new one from Ariana Grande. This is Hate That I Made You Love Me. Playing this one for the first time here on the Corumba Crew. Because that's the whole reason why it's debuted.

0: There you go. That's sitting in at number one this week all around the ARIA charts. That is, of course, Ella Langley with Choosin' Texas. Brand spanking new at the number one position last week. It was just at number two, so yes. Well done for taking off the top spot this week. Hey, John, well done for staying awake and for being with me for the last 2 hours of the Corumba Crew.
1: Oh, that's my pleasure. I'll always do that if you need my help. If you want me to run the show, if you want me to get the party jumping, that's all me.
0: At this point in time, I will tell everyone that he did make me go shopping prior to the show, and he got me to buy him a whole bunch of stuff. And you even got a packet of Pokemon cards, what, yesterday?
1: Yeah.
0: That's part of your payment. Yeah, nothing's for free, everyone. Don't think he does this out of the kindness and the love out of his own heart.
1: Well, I actually didn't do this for the Pokemon cards. I just did this. To get away from Jacob.
0: Oh, that is savage. We are in the midst of a long weekend this weekend, so everyone have a safe and wonderful long weekend. Mm-hmm. And remember, whatever you're doing, you're here for a good time, not for a long time, so make the most of it. Good night, everyone.
1: Good night. Don't let the bed bugs bite.
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0: matter. It's 5 o'clock somewhere.
1: It's always on 5 in Margaritaville, come to think of it.
0: I heard that.
1: You've been there, haven't you?
0: Yes, sir.
1: I've seen your boat there.

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And welcome to our Songs of Praise this morning, the 7th of June, a half an hour of beloved songs of the Christian faith and songs aimed at bringing comfort, hope and assurance. I'm Ron Jessop and you're listening to 96.5 Inner FM. And I don't mention this very often, but just a reminder that we actually have our studio at the Warringal Shopping Centre in Heidelberg. If you didn't know that, just that's where I come each Sunday morning. Hey, it's great to have your company as per usual, and I'm looking forward to presenting our songs this morning. My sense this morning is that, and just invite you to sit or be and let the songs come to you and rest and enjoy them. And whether you're sitting and able to listen to the whole half hour, or perhaps you're moving around or out in the car or can only listen to a part of it, that whatever you're able to listen to would be refreshing to you. As I say, the next half hour is about songs that bring comfort, hope and assurance, particularly focused around the Christian faith. And a reminder, if you'd like to get in touch with me here in the studio, which some of you do, which is really appreciated, you can send a text to 0456 965 965. 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Well, let's move into our songs this morning. The first one is Let's Just Praise the Lord, then the Collinsworth family with Inhabit the Praise, and You Shine by Brian Dirksen. You're listening to Songs of Praise this morning. And I'm ready to play our first song. Just needed to get that teed up.

what a beautiful tune, what a beautiful song that was. Jesus, What a Beautiful Name. And it was an instrumental played by Andrew Green, and it came from the CD Ambient Worship. And I reckon listening to that song, that's what I was talking about earlier in the introduction, of just being still, letting music come to us as we enter into this Sunday, the 7th of June, first Sunday in winter, and just letting the music nourish us, bringing comfort, hope and assurance. It's great to have your company this morning. Well, let's continue with these songs. We've got In Moments Like These, something from Whispering Hope with Bill and Gloria Gaither and their homecoming friends, the song Where the Soul Never Dies, and then we've got Shine, Jesus, Shine. So let's begin this next bracket with In Moments Like These.

And those last two songs were sung by the London Fox Singers, and we had Saviour Like a Shepherd Lead Us and O Breath of Life. Well, we've got a minute to go as we move our way up to 8 o'clock in our Worship on the Wireless this morning, and so let's have a little bit of Don Francisco with I Will Praise You.

And welcome to our Worship on the Wireless this Sunday, the 7th of June, the first Sunday in winter. And it has been a bit wintry this last week in Melbourne, particularly with the rain and a touch of coolness about it as well. So yes, welcome to Worship on the Wireless. Worship on the Wireless is an hour of worship through Christian songs, readings and prayer with a splash of humour. I'm Ron Jessop and you're listening to 96.5 Inner FM. Just a reminder, if you want to get in touch with me here in the studio, you can send me an email to onair@innerfm.org.au or a text to 0456 965 965. Your texts or emails are always very welcome. Our scripture readings this morning are going to be Genesis chapter 12, verses 1 to 9, Psalm 33, verses 1 to 12, Romans chapter 4, verses 13 to 25, and Matthew chapter 9, verses 9 to 13, and verses 18 to 26. And those readings are based on the second Sunday after Pentecost. Well, what themes are we going to come across this morning? Faith and grace focus today's readings. Abraham's faith is exhibited in Genesis and is exalted in Paul's letter to the Church of Rome. In Matthew's Gospel, the faith of both a hemorrhaging woman and of a desperate father is set together with the legalism of the Pharisees. In all these readings, it is God's grace that makes faith possible. Through this circle of grace and faith, God's miracles enter and bless our world. Well, let's pause. Let's take a breath as we come to our call to worship. The leader says, "Come, let us worship the Lord our God, whose love quenches our thirst." The people reply, "We are parched and thirsty for God's healing word." "Let us praise God who is with us always. We seek the one who will not desert us." "Let us open our hearts to God who calls us by name." "We come seeking reconciled relationship with God." Let's pray. Open our hearts today, O Lord, to feel the powerful strength and love you have for us. Help us to listen, not only with our ears, but with our spirits, for your words of life, comfort and instruction. For we ask this in the name of our Saviour Jesus Christ. And all the people said, Amen.

What a thrilling song and a wonderful version of Thine Be the Glory to start our worship this morning musically. Thine be the glory. We come now to our first reading, which is Genesis chapter 12, verses 1 to 9. Genesis 12, beginning at verse 1. The Lord had said to Abram, "Leave your native country, your relatives, and your father's family, and go to the land that I will show you. I will make you into a great nation. I will bless you and make you famous, and you will be a blessing to others. I will bless those who bless you and curse those who treat you with contempt. All the families on earth will be blessed through you." So Abram departed as the Lord had instructed, and Lot went with him. Abram was 75 years old when he left Haran. He took his wife Sarah, his nephew Lot, and all his wealth, his livestock, and all the people he had taken into his household in Haran, and headed for the land of Canaan. When they arrived in Canaan, Abram travelled through the land as far as Shechem. There he set up camp beside the oak of Moreh. At that time, the area was inhabited by Canaanites. Then the Lord appeared to Abram and said, "I will give you this land, I will give this land to your descendants." And Abram built an altar there and dedicated it to the Lord who had appeared to him. After that, Abram travelled south and set up camp in the hill country with Bethel to the west and Ai to the east. There he built another altar and dedicated it to the Lord, and he worshipped the Lord. Then Abram continued travelling south by stages toward the Negev. I've got a devotion to read on that, but as I'm reading that, I'm struck by Abram's dedication for God and his dedicating, building an altar and dedicating it to the Lord, and he worshipped the Lord. Underpinning Abram's life is faith and relationship with God, which is a thrilling and a wonderful thing to observe. Well, I'm going to read a devotion now, and the other devotions as well this morning have been written by the Reverend Sharon Hollis, who served as the 16th President of the National Assembly of the Uniting Church from 2021 to 2024. Reverend Sharon Hollis has previously served in educational and resourcing roles and is currently the Associate Secretary of the Synod of Victoria and Tasmania. This is what Reverend Sharon Hollis reflects on in what we have just heard. This story marks the beginning of the history of the matriarchs and patriarchs of Israel. Over many, many chapters, the story is told of the people chosen by God to be a light to the nations. This story begins with blessing. Abram and Sarai are blessed to be channels for God's blessing. The purpose of this blessing is to be shared with the world. Yes, that's true. And we read in verse 3, "All the families on earth will be blessed through you." This is God's heart, that through Abram and calling him to be the father of many nations, God's heart is that all would be blessed. That's a good thing to remember, isn't it? Well, let's have another song now. This is All Hail the Power.

Our psalm this morning is Psalm 33, verses 1 to 12. Let the godly sing for joy to the Lord. It is fitting for the pure to praise him. Praise the Lord with melodies on the lyre. Make music for him on the 10-stringed harp. Sing a new song of praise to him. Play skillfully on the harp and sing with joy. For the word of the Lord holds true, and we can trust everything he does. He loves whatever is just and good. The unfailing love of the Lord fills the earth. The Lord merely spoke, and the heavens were created. He breathed the word, and all the stars were born. He assigned the sea its boundaries and locked the oceans in vast reservoirs. Let the whole world fear the Lord, and let everyone stand in awe of him. For when he spoke, the world began. It appeared at his command. The Lord frustrates the plans of the nations and thwarts all their schemes, but the Lord's plans stand firm forever. His intentions can never be shaken. What joy for the nation whose God is the Lord, whose people he has chosen as his inheritance. Well, I was going to have a devotional thought on that, but I just want to let that sit with us and perhaps read some of those verses again. What a thrilling psalm. It underlies so much of the Christian faith that is really important. First of all, the psalm is said, this was the hymn book of the Israelite people. And aren't the first words really good? Let the godly sing for joy to the Lord. That sense of we recognize who God is, and there's an overflow of our heart that just praises God and gives him joy. And verse 3, sing a new song of praise to him. Play skillfully on the harp and sing with joy. And when I was reading that, I thought, Lord, would you bless our songwriters? Raise up new songwriters as well. And I'll try and remember to pray for this in our pastoral prayer later, but a prayer for the writers and the musicians, that they would be used by God. And then what about verse 5? He loves whatever is just and good. The unfailing love of the Lord fills the earth. And that links in with what we were hearing from Genesis about God calling Abram, and that through him he wanted to bless every nation on the earth and every family. And God's heart is to have his love flow through the whole of the earth. Yes, Lord, we pray that. And finally, in verse 12, what joy for the nation whose God is the Lord, whose people he has chosen as his inheritance. It's true that the nation, or the nations who acknowledge God as the Lord, are truly blessed, and it is a joyful thing. And that's our heart, that people and nations would recognize the living God and live under his loving care and guidance, and that there would be a joy in that relationship. Thank you, Lord, for that song, for that psalm this morning. Our next song is Indescribable, and this is Chris Tomlin. This song was out a few years ago now, but it captures a sense of God's creation and worship of him.

Yes, that's Indescribable by Chris Tomlin. We come to the first of our New Testament readings this morning, Romans chapter 4, verses 13 to 25. Clearly, this passage has been chosen because it links in with what we read in Genesis chapter 12 about Abram. So let's read here these words from Romans 4, beginning at verse 13. Clearly, God's promise to give the whole earth to Abraham and his descendants was not based on his obedience to God's law, but on a right relationship with God that comes by faith. If God's promise is only for those who obey the law, then faith is not necessary and the promise is pointless. For the law always brings punishment on those who try to obey it. The only way to avoid breaking the law is to have no law to break. So the promise is received by faith. It is given as a free gift, and we are all certain to receive it, whether or not we live according to the law of Moses, if we have faith like Abraham's. For Abraham is the father of all who believe. That is what the scriptures mean when God told him, "I have made you the father of many nations." This happened because Abraham believed in the God who brings the dead back to life and who creates new things out of nothing. Even when there was no reason for hope, Abraham kept hoping, believing that he would become the father of many nations. For God had said to him, "That's how many descendants you will have." And Abraham's faith did not weaken, even though at about 100 years of age, he figured his body was as good as dead, and so was Sarah's womb. Abraham never wavered in believing God's promise. In fact, his faith grew stronger, and in this he brought glory to God. He was fully convinced that God is able to do whatever he promises. And because of Abraham's faith, God counted him as righteous. And when God counted him as righteous, it wasn't just for Abraham's benefit. It was recorded for our benefit too, assuring us that God will also count us as righteous if we believe in him, the one who raised Jesus our Lord from the dead. He was handed over to die because of our sins, and he was raised to life to make us right with God. Well, I'm going to read a devotion in a moment. Romans is a very important book because it's largely what we would call theology. It's largely about the underpinning truths of the Christian faith. And what we've just heard there is linking Abraham, the father of Israel, and one whom God would use to cause him to abide in Israel. And there's words here about the importance of faith and how Abraham expressed that, and our relationship with God is built on faith as well. Let's have a reflection on that. We continue today with the rest of the chapter that began with Paul's reflections on how Abraham placed his faith in God. When we reflect on faith, it is important for us to remember that here is what is at the center of the discussion about faith is not our faith. It is not about placing our faith at the center. Rather, what is at the center of Paul's discussion on faith is God's faithfulness to humanity. This faith, which allows Abraham and Sarah to hope against hope, is grounded in God's faithfulness to the promises he has made. For Christians, our hope against hope is revealed in Jesus Christ, whose living, dying, and rising is at the heart of what we believe. So Paul's words press us to keep this at the center, rather than focusing on our own faith, lest that faith becomes works. Faith becomes works when we believe it is the strength of our faith that grants us healing or wealth or possession or answered prayer. Faith becomes works when we think our faith makes us better than others, or when we believe in our faith rather than the saving works of Jesus Christ that redeems us. Well, these are true words, but nonetheless, faith is important. That is our response to God's faithfulness and to the good news. Certainly, it is very important to realize that it's not all dependent upon our faith in God. But I love the illustration that it's about having, even if it's a little faith in a strong God,
rather than a strong faith in something that is really insignificant. Yes. So, Lord, we are thankful for Abraham. We thank you for that underpinning of faith and trust in you, and help us to realize that that is also underpinned and importantly by your ongoing faithfulness to us. Well, the next song I'm going to play is about that, about never once has God left or abandoned us. And my plan was to play this song at this point, which I'm going to. But this morning again at home, I was listening to a lovely instrumental piece of O Love That Will Not Let Me Go. And I want to play this instrumental first and then flow into Never Once. O Love That Will Not Let Me Go has got that underpinning of God holding us. And this instrumental piece, I think, captures that. It's really beautiful. So let's just let this come to us as we continue our worship, and then that's going to flow into, like I said, the song, Never Once.

Yes, that's Matt Redman with the song Never Once. Just for your interest, that song came from the album that 10,000 Reasons was on as well. That'd be about 15 or so years ago that was released. Never Once by Matt Redman. We come now to our gospel reading for the day, which is Matthew chapter 9, and it's verse 9 to 13 and 18 to 26. Thrilling stories. Let's hear more about the life of Jesus and his ministry. Matthew 9, verse 9. As Jesus was walking along, he saw a man named Matthew sitting at his tax collector's booth. "Follow me and be my disciple," Jesus said to him. So Matthew got up and followed him. Later, Matthew invited Jesus and his disciples to his home as dinner guests, along with many tax collectors and other disreputable sinners. But when the Pharisees saw this, they asked his disciples, "Why does your teacher eat with such tax collectors and sinners?" When Jesus heard this, he said, "Healthy people don't need a doctor. Sick people do." Then he added, "Now go and learn something of this scripture. I want you to show mercy, not offer sacrifices. For I have come to call not those who think they are righteous, but those who know they are sinners." Verse 18. As Jesus was saying this, the leader of a synagogue came and knelt before him. "My daughter has just died," he said, "but you can bring her back to life again if you just come and lay your hand on her." So Jesus and his disciples got up and went with him. Just then, a woman who had suffered for 12 years with constant bleeding came up behind him. She touched the fringe of his robe, for she thought, "If I can just touch his robe, I will be healed." Jesus turned around, and when he saw her, he said, "Daughter, be encouraged. Your faith has made you well." And the woman was healed at that moment. When Jesus arrived at the official's home, he saw the noisy crowd and heard the funeral music. "Go away," he told them. "The girl isn't dead. She's only asleep." But the crowd laughed at him. After the crowd was put outside, however, Jesus went in and took the girl by the hand, and she stood up. The report of this miracle swept through the entire countryside. That's Matthew 9, 9 to 13 and 18 to 26. A reflection. When Jesus calls Matthew the tax collector with the invitation, "Follow me," Jesus is calling Matthew in exactly the same way as he called Peter, Andrew, James and John. Matthew responds in exactly the same way the fishermen Peter, Andrew, James and John do, by leaving work and family and following Jesus wherever he goes. The calling of Matthew is an act of mercy, allowing Matthew to find a new life and a new way of living. The calling of Matthew allows him to leave behind a profession that placed him on the edge of society and a participant in the oppression of the Roman Empire. By heeding the call, Matthew finds himself incorporated into a new communal relationship that welcomes those who have been excluded, whether they were excluded by their own actions or by illness. Mercy is also at the heart of the healing of the leader's child and the woman who bleeds, enabling them to be restored to family life and made clean so that they can participate in society. It is Jesus' mercy that continues to call us to incorporate into God's compassion to make us whole. So we, like Matthew, the young girl, and the woman who reaches out for healing, can place before God our need for God's mercy and compassion and find that it meets our need and gives us all wholeness of life. Well, they're good pieces of scripture, aren't they? And that one there about Jesus and his capacity to heal, and also calling someone like Matthew. That leads us to this song. No introduction to this. I'm just going to put it on and let it speak for itself.

The message is clear. Jesus loves me. I've got a feeling that that song may have taken many of us back a fair while to Sunday school days and our early experiences of church. The truth has never changed, has it? Jesus loves me. Amen. Let's have our prayer of confession, our reality check together. Oh Lord, we thank you that you love us. But you know, life is sometimes like a giant spider web. We seem to get caught and entangled in its threads, not knowing which way to turn or how to extricate ourselves from the dilemmas in which we are trapped. Lord, you know that some or even perhaps many of these dilemmas and burdens are of our own creation, coming out of our own stubbornness and fear. We can find it much easier to shy away from people in need or just write a check and hope that the problems will go away. Forgive us when we decide to not become involved in the solution when you are calling us to be your hands and feet. Give us an extra measure of courage and energy along with your forgiving love that we may again place our whole trust in you and be open to be used and as vessels of your service and love to people. And we ask that in Jesus' name. Amen. And let us hear these words of assurance. Let go of the thoughts that trap and entangle you. Christ has broken those bands and reaches out in love for you afresh today. Receive God's loving blessings, for they are especially given for you. Amen.

Phil Wickham, Living Hope. Let's pray. Oh Lord, we are overwhelmed this morning with the hope that comes through Jesus. And in the gospel reading, we had you, Jesus, calling Matthew, a tax collector, someone disliked and on the outside, outcast of society. And you saying, you didn't come for those who were healthy, you came for those who were sinners and who recognized it. And a dear man brings the request, my daughter has died, and you raise her to life. And a woman who for 12 years had suffered so much, and you healed her, and you never change. You are the same today, Lord. And we pray for the Matthews that feel outcast and the people that have got work that is somewhat inappropriate for society or is viewed in a bad way. We pray for the Matthews, Lord, that you would meet them and people would be open to be changed in their workplaces. And Lord, we pray for the dads and the parents who have children who are sick or those who have lost loved ones recently. Lord, we pray that you might touch and move. Actually, you can still raise people to life, Lord. There are stories about you bringing people to life. May you do that as it's in accordance with your will. We pray too for those who have suffered the loss of dear loved ones, that you would bring your comfort to them and move in their situations. And Lord, we pray for people like the woman who for 12 years had this happening in her body. And you cared for her and you healed her. Lord, we pray two things. We pray that those who are suffering long illness, that you would bring your comfort to them. And Lord, you can heal them. And we pray now that you would touch those who need that healing. But healing, Lord, is a complex thing, and sometimes people aren't healed, but we pray even if that is the case, that there would be comfort into their body and grace from you. Lord, we bring these requests before you, and we thank you that Paul talked about the Spirit taking our requests and bringing them to the Father. So, Lord, as we pray this morning, we bring our heartfelt cries to you and pray that your faith and your presence and faithfulness would intersect there and bring healing touches and your glory to bear. Yes, please, Lord. And earlier we were thinking about musicians and songwriters. We pray, Lord, that you would continue to raise up songwriters. Bless those who are continuing to write songs. We think of Phil Wickham. We've had Matt Redman, Chris Tomlin, to name some. Lord, we pray for the songwriters that you would keep them close to you, inspire them and give them words that will bless people and also help us to worship you and be able to live out the gospel. And Father, now we want to pray for the lands and people of Eswatini, formerly Swaziland, Lesotho, Namibia, and South Africa. We pray that their leaders will govern and lead in a way that is good for all the people and help them in the unique challenges that they face. Oh, while we're praying that, Lord, we do pray for the Ebola outbreak in Central Africa. Oh, Lord, would you lessen that? Help the authorities that are seeking to act to allay that and lessen it. And we pray for the people that you would be protecting them and that this would be lessened. Please, Lord. We continue to pray for these countries, that your people in those lands, that you will be their strength and help them to be salt and light. And we ask that your shalom peace would be upon your people and all the peoples in Lesotho, Namibia, South Africa, and Eswatini. Let's pray the Lord's Prayer together. Our Father in heaven, hallowed be your name. Your kingdom come, your will be done on earth as it is in heaven. Give us this day our daily bread. Forgive us our sins
as we forgive those who sin against us. Lead us not into temptation, but deliver us from evil. For yours is the kingdom, the power, and the glory for ever and ever. And all the people said, Amen. This next song is really a lovely song. It's Christ Be Our Light. Have a listen to the words. They are really good, and may they nourish and bless us as we hear them this morning.

And that is Kamal singing Christ Be Our Light. I'd like to read out a couple of the texts that have come in. How wonderful that God did not give up on me, and his heart is to faithfully support people in great need as we pray. Thank you for that text. And good morning, Ron. Thanks for the readings this morning. What stood out to me was about Abraham. He was 75 when God called him. He was much older before Isaac was born, yet Romans says that his faith grew stronger. Wow. May our faith grow stronger in our faithful God who wants to be at work in us no matter what our age. Thanks for that. That struck me as I was reading as well, that at the age he was, his faith grew stronger. what an encouragement for us to be like that too. Hey, let's have a splash of humour. Two splashes of humour this morning. I just come home from my sixth medical appointment of the week with one more to go when my daughter called. After reciting my woes, my daughter said, "Well, seven doctors is better than one coroner." And did you hear about the French dog that ate only garlic? Its bark was worse than its bite. Ha ha. All right. Just want to mention something in terms of community notice board. Both of these things come from All Saints in Greensboro. Everyone is welcome. The Nest, a place of connection, companionship, friendship and hospitality. Drop in and say hi. Have a chat. Enjoy a warm drink. Try out a craft. Bring an instrument. Maybe find a quiet contemplative prayer space. The Nest is open Tuesday, Wednesday and Thursday from 10 a.m. to 12:30 p.m. at 14 Church Street, Greensboro. And at the same church, there's a monthly community meal. It's at midday on Wednesday, venue, 14 Church Street, Greensboro. And that community meal, the next one, is the 17th of June. That's Wednesday at 12 o'clock. Okay, I think we might pause now and have our final blessing. And there's a song I want to play that will take us up to 9 o'clock where we've got the wine show this morning. But let's just pause for a moment as we catch our breath and reflect on some of the things we've heard this morning. A blessing. God has poured blessing after blessing upon you. You are healed and sent forth to serve in God's world. Go to the places God sends you. Bless the people Christ calls you to bless. Strengthen the faith of the hopeless and despairing. Go with God's blessings, and may God's peace always be with you. Amen. Our final song this morning is Now Unto Him, which is a blessing. I'm going to pop it on now, and if there's a little bit of time after that, I'll just put some closing music on. Thank you for your company this morning, or those who are listening in via a podcast during the week or at another time. Farewell. I'll look forward to your company next week for another Worship on the Wireless between 8 and 9, and prior to that, Songs of Praise from 7:30 to 8 o'clock.

0: morning and welcome to The Wine Show Australia. You are with Jill Upton on this gorgeous Sunday morning. I hope that you've been enjoying a good weekend and, of course, welcomed the realm of winter. We have a very fun little show coming up, covering quite a few different topics. We're going to start with speaking to Aaron Mercer from Mercer Wines in the Hunter Valley. Now, Aaron Mercer is a name that you've probably been hearing a bit recently, and that's because he was just awarded the Real Reviews Rising Star of the Year for 2026. So we'll be having a chat to Aaron about what that award means to him and other things, of course, his fabulous wines. We're going to stay in the Hunter Valley and speak with Brett Woodward of Saddlers Creek. Now, Brett has recently been nominated for the Hunter Valley Winemaker of the Year, so lots to talk to him about, and very specifically his fabulous bluegrass label wines. For anyone who's had them, they are quite magnificent. Then we're going to stay around New South Wales, but head to Mudgee, where we're going to speak with Angus Barnes. Now, he's rather recently been appointed the general manager of Bunnamagoo Wines, but we're going to be speaking to Angus more around the Sydney Royal Wine Show and what's been happening there with their wines. Then we're going to speak with Dan Redman, a friend of the show from Redman Wines, known for their stunning reds. But we're also going to be speaking to Dan about some other exciting things that have happened. So stay tuned for that. Otherwise, without further ado, I would like to introduce Aaron Mercer from Mercer Wines to the Wine Show Australia. Hi, Aaron. Thank you for joining this morning. Where do we find you on this lovely first of winter day?
1: I am sitting in the sunshine, beautiful winter sunshine in the Hunter Valley, overlooking vineyards here. So beautiful, beautiful day.
0: And what? So where exactly are you in the Hunter?
1: Oh, look, our cellar door is located out on Hermitage Road. So our close neighbours, our closest neighbours you might know are Keith Tullock and Andrew Thomas Wines, sort of across the road and just up the hill. That's where you find the brand Mercer Wines as the home of us here in the Hunter.
0: You keep good company around Hermitage Road there.
1: We do, yeah. Great neighbours, great friends of ours as well.
0: So you've obviously vintage is all done now. What's your day-to-day in the vines looking like?
1: Well, it's mostly, it's all in the winery at the moment. We're actually bottling, bottling crazy. So all the aromatic whites from this vintage, we're, preparing, getting them off, the semillons, which is very important for the Hunter. But we also do, our brand, yes, we're based in the Hunter, but fruit from right across New South Wales. So that really includes, Grigio from Orange. We've got some rosés going to bottle, and we're just about to bottle our sort of limited release, our high-end Shiraz from the Hunter. In fact, if this was a video recording, you'd see my red teeth right about now. We were just tasting, all the barrels of Shiraz.
0: And it's tasting good? Good vintage?
1: So far, so good. Yep.
0: Yes.
1: Yeah, very, very good vintage. 2025 was a good vintage. I mean, we're sitting here with, looking at 26s as well, which are obviously in barrel and maturing, and it's just an amazing vintage, one of the great red vintages for sure.
0: That's what we're definitely hearing, and we love to hear that. How long do you keep bottles back before you release on average?
1: So I guess that depends. Depends on the wine and the program. But we have our core range, which is those sort of, don't know our brands, really contemporary, colourful label. And that brand, that range of wines, we have a Shiraz Nouveau, which we release at about 6 months of age. So we're not that far off getting 26 in the bottle, and we want to drink that wine super young. By the time it's a couple of years old, we want you to finish your last bottle, and then all of our wines are sort of in within 12 months.

0: gotten them into bottle and releasing them very soon after, or hopefully releasing them soon after. So, but then there's our limited release range, where, you know, current release on our top end Shiraz is 2023, and we'll be on that for a little while. 24 is in bottle, and we're about to bottle 25. So, you know, they might be in barrel 15 months and another 15 months before we release them to market, something like that.
1: Yep.
0: So, which is a pretty typical time frame. You know, we're a relatively young brand, so we have kept some of the original or older vintages, and at some point our members will get access to those, I guess.
1: Right. So on that, you are quite a young brand. So can you give us the story of Mercer Wines? Who started it? Just, give us a bit of history.
0: So, I mean, it's hard to say the history of our brand without saying the history of me and my wife and all the rest of it. So Mercer Wines started just about 6 years ago. So my wife, Alison, and I, we started the brand. Prior to that, however, you know, I'd worked in wine for 20 years. I grew up in the Hunter Valley, not from a wine family, and took a cellador job with the Scarboroughs, who are just a great family and still our great mates. I'm a big guy who can drive a tractor and whatever else, so that quickly became driving around vineyards and fencing and then into the cellar, and by the time I finished my sort of first degree, which was environmental science at Newcastle Uni, I thought, oh, hang on, I think this wine thing's for me. And you know, great mentor was in the Scarboroughs there, so and it sort of grew from there, I guess. So then, you know, my career took me to work for the Tyrrell family and Brokenwood here in the Hunter. We lived in Europe for a couple of years, lived in the US for 3 years. So, you know, the career was all over, and I was working at Tamburlaine here, based in the Hunter, but again, sort of fruit from all over. And really, COVID was a catalyst for us to go, well, hang on, let's do this thing ourselves. So for a lot of people, COVID was helped them make decisions, and for us, no different. We'd already sort of started our brand, but really just put our foot down on the pedal then. So is that a good enough little background on Mercer Wines?
1: I think it's a great little background. You know, 6 years, it's really not a long time, is it? Especially in the world of wine, especially. Personally, I love that this was like a brainchild that came out of COVID, because for so many people, well, as you just said, for people, it was a time of making decisions. But unfortunately, for a lot of people, those decisions there was a lot of scope for them to be great ones. Whereas you've got a fabulous story to come out of it. It's great to hear.
0: Yeah, absolutely. I mean, I sort of feel like it wasn't, we sort of had a running start. You know, I was a winemaker, that's a weird thing to say, but, you know, an accomplished winemaker, or a winemaker at a particular sort of senior level, and we just sort of ran straight into doing our brand with that mindset. And so making good wine was something we could do. And then we had some great industry relationships and all the rest of it. And, you know, that's... They're really important, just, you know, investing in those relationships, in particular wholesale relationships through Sydney. So we built a pretty strong wholesale brand, and then the direct to consumer part of our business is growing really, really rapidly. We have an amazing team, you know, so this is not a solo effort in any way at all. So
1: No, of course not. You mentioned that you've lived and worked in Europe and the States. Where specifically?
0: Yeah, so in Europe, we were based in France for probably 18 months. Southwest of France, a region called Gaillac. So I was making wine there. I mean, it's a great career that or an industry that you can sort of take these little stepping stones or rungs up the ladder, but live all over the world. And then in the US, I was in central coast of California. So the region's probably Santa Barbara, so Santa Maria Valley, Paso Robles, up to Monterey, so that area. That was a very sort of commercial role. So a couple of big wineries, one company, but multiple facilities, and a really great role to learn. You know, I think you can learn a hell of a lot. It's kind of the accountant who works in a corporate and then takes that back to to their local town, you know. Very much, I learned a hell of a lot of skills working for that big company.
1: And you found that it made it a lot easier for you. You could implement them coming back to a smaller town like Hunter Valley. You didn't find it was difficult because the size and the everything and the way that you know we do things here can be quite different?
0: Sure. You know, like that's a big part of it. But you know, there's a – we run a – at the end of the day, yeah, I mean, we make wine, but ultimately we're running a wine business as well, and you learn so much from those big companies about business, and that's really, really important. Yeah, absolutely, things are different. I mean, as an example, you know, we here in the Hunter or here in Australia, we have very high labour costs, so we tend to mechanise a little more. In the US, there's a relatively inexpensive labour pool that we could reach to, and you know, so you send people into the vineyard instead of a machine as much. You know, so that's just an example of how it could be different, but it doesn't mean that sort of overarching look at how you run, what you can learn is not applicable.
1: Absolutely. So you've certainly found that wine is what you want to do, and clearly you do it very, very well. I mean, a congratulations on your brand. But one of the reasons that we did get you on the show is because you've had quite a lot of success this year. You've just been nominated nomination for the Hunter Valley Winemaker of the Year, which is brilliant. When's that announced?
0: That has already been announced. So I did not win.
1: Late May, isn't it?
0: Yeah. So my great friend Stuart Horden won, who is the chief winemaker at Brokenwood. So
1: of course.
0: So if I'm going to lose to anyone, that's a good one. He's very well deserved. I mean, if you remember, Brokenwood won Winery of the Year last year in the Halliday Companion. So that's a pretty hefty award. So good on them and good on Stu.
1: He does deserve it. We had him on the show not that long ago. He's making waves, and they are fabulous wines. Now just remember, it's always the very end of May, and of course the Legends dinner would have been a fabulous night.
0: huge amount of alcohol consumed, yes.
1: Where was it held this year?
0: It's at Ridges, which is a fantastic resort here in, golf course resort. If you're in the Hunter, great place to stay if you've got, if your family's, for sure.
1: Yep.
0: Great resort.
1: Actually, just on resorts, I've been seeing recently the last few weeks that there's this fabulous new big five-star luxury resort being built. Do you know anything about that?
0: Yeah, absolutely. So it's the old Ben Ian site, which is the original home of Lindemans. So, Lindemans was a Hunter Valley brand 150 years ago. And so it's on that site. So in amongst the vines there, there's a sort of a bit of ground broken for that resort. But I think they're still trying to, completely fund it maybe in order to get it going. So a significant development for the Hunter. Some developments are developments that very much fit the landscape, and we want them. Of course, we want, we're a tourist region. Yes, we're a wine region, but wine tourism is so important. So absolutely, we want people here in the Hunter, and we want all different, we also want the budget, the everyday, the family options as well to stay, as well as the high end. And we as a business and we as a region cater for all of those. But yep, so that's happening. I'm not sure you'll be able to stay there for 5 years or so, but it is coming. So yep.
1: Yep. Okay. No, it looks the little parts that I've seen, it looks like it's going to be pretty spectacular. But as you say, you've got to appeal to everyone, and it will be nice when it's all done. So in addition to your nomination, you just won the Real Reviews Rising Star of the Year for 2026. Now, that is really real. That's a wonderful accolade to get. What does that mean?
0: Oh, yeah. I mean, that's really important. Obviously, that's a national award, which is something for us as a little brand. And really with that, something that, it was maybe a little more flattering or something, is we had no idea. We were just sort of contacted by them. Hey, we need a little bit of video content. And, of the Australian publications, of course, The Real Review and Halliday Companion are the two, you know, the two prominent publications in the country. And The Real Review have absolutely fantastic, group of reviewers, but publication. And for us as a brand, I mean, as I said, we're a young brand to be recognised as, you know, and rising star, as they define it, is a brand that probably needs the spotlight thrown on them a little more, that are doing good things, but maybe haven't, you might not know them. And that sort of defines us as a brand, I think. But really great recognition for our team. It's something, you know, we've built a wonderful team. I have somebody working in the winery with me, Kerry Irving, who's a great winemaker. We have a great team through the cellar door. My wife, Alison, who sort of oversees all that part of the business. And just to be able to get something in your hand and say, see, guys, this is why we do it all. And you know, it's as much recognition of their efforts as well. So although I'm the one that who gets to stand on top of the podium, but yeah,
1: because you are Aaron Mercer. Well, congratulations, mate. It is awesome, and it's one of the awards that I think people actually, it's a bit of a people's favorite, in the sense that, you know, of course we want to know who's the best winery and who's best winemaker and all of that. But the rising star, it's kind of like that young gun thing. As you say, it's like, it's the dark horse, who is this? And paying attention and then watching them go through is actually really exciting for the consumer as much as it is kind of for you. So it's fabulous. How did you celebrate?
0: Oh, champagne, like I usually celebrate. Oh, no, Australian sparkling, I should say. Australian sparkling, New South Wales sparkling. Not the imported stuff. So, no, look, I mean, just on that, it's really funny you just said that about people like to watch that sort of coming brand. And it's something we, you know, maybe I'm too deep into the wine industry to have known that was a thing. I, you know, we're now at the cellar door and we sort of have people come in and they say, hey, oh, you know, we love having found you. We found you before you were known, before the brand was famous or something like that. And that's quite flattering. I might, you know, really, really flattering idea to think that people identify you as something that's going to be there in the future. It really validates what we're doing as a brand is wanted by the public and the industry. And that's a really good thing. But celebration, so to be honest, how we celebrated, we actually booked hotel rooms for all of our staff, and we took everyone along to the Hunter Valley Legends Award for a night out to say thank you, you know. Okay. So just took the guys out, and there was lots of champagne. For sure.
1: I used to go to those dinners when I lived in Sydney. Gosh, they were fun. Yeah. They were so great. So when you say Aussie Sparkling from New South Wales, can we be a bit more specific? What's your favourite?
0: Oh, my favourite is so Princey, but the Swift Sparkling.
1: I knew you were about to say that. I love those.
0: Yeah. Look, I think there's very few benchmark Australian sparklings. I mean, of course, we know Arras and those ones, but to have one of those in New South Wales, obviously out of Orange, two brothers run that business, great guys as well. So I don't know if you've had them on, but they're worth getting on and chatting about those programs. So, but that's an amazing one. I had the 2016 of that Wednesday this week, and it was just an amazing one. So I love it.
1: Definitely love them. I don't know why I knew you were going to say that, but the sparklings from Orange are pretty spectacular. But certainly do a good job. But talking your wines, how do we find them? Apart from me going online and buying them from your website, I don't know, how much are you producing? You're producing enough to stock in restaurants and everything outside of New South Wales?
0: Yes and no. I mean, our business started, I guess we didn't start with the cellar door. You know, we wanted, I think you really build a brand on premise. I've watched great brands like Scarborough. I watched the Tyrrell family, who still focus so heavily. And yes, they've got amazingly strong cellar doors, but they still put so much effort into wholesale because, you know, you want to be an arm length away for your customer. But also you really build brand and brand loyalty on premise. So we have a great a distribution partner in Sydney who, you know, they distribute. I mean, we still get out. I'm still in Sydney last week, this week, etc. To help those sales efforts. But great restaurants across Sydney, some retail, and then direct to consumer. And yeah, so we've put a bit of effort into the Queensland market as well. So Gold Coast, Brisbane, Toowoomba, et cetera. And we really identify that as a great area, really fast growing area, young demographic. We look at our, if anyone listening, jump online and Google us, you see that the brand is very contemporary, whole heap of alternate grape varieties as well. And really, we know our membership base is a lot younger than many of those. You know, our membership base is probably 40, not 60, like many of the wine clubs would be. And that makes a lot of these sort of areas that we target and try to work in, what helps us decide which markets we put effort into, and up in your part of the world is one of those.
1: So Mercer Wine, just on that, so going to your website, Mercer is mercerwines.com.au, just for all the listeners to be able to jump on. Give us an example of the cellar door experience someone would have along, they're going to the Hunter Valley for a weekend. How are you treating them?
0: Well, better than anyone else, of course. You know, there's
1: apparently so.
0: We try to make wine very accessible, and that is accessible through, I guess, the varieties offered, the price points that we offer it, and also what our cellar door offering is. You know, a good friend of mine some years back when I was, I asked her, well, they ran some great pubs, and I said to her, how do we do a great job for our customer like you do with all of your pubs over the years? And she's like, build that experience for where you are in your life now. And I thought that was a really great piece of advice. So for Alison and I, we've got young kids. So we have a Lego table, we have Jenga, lawn games, great lawn where the people can sit around, and we want to see parents bring the kids, and the kids just go and have a little run around, and they have a great
1: time. Make a family event.
0: Absolutely, you know, we encourage that. We also encourage, you know, I'm not suggesting it's a big family party over there, so we see lots of couples away, and our tasting experience is a sit down experience with a little cheese plate, that, you know, complimentary, and you get to taste anywhere from sort of 7 to 12 wines, depending on how it's sort of running along and the timing that you have, and that would go from a Prosecco through to our sort of high-end Shiraz. So anything in between. And yeah, we've got some set wines we really want people to see because they matter to us and our brand, but that can be driven by conversation with our crew who are great, really experienced. So yeah.
1: So that's a good tasting. If you're getting 7+ wines, it's a really good tasting. You mentioned Prosecco through to Shiraz. You do have a bit of a focus on Italian varietals. They do grow very well in the Hunter. Just like in a nutshell, why do Italian varietals do so well in the Hunter?
0: Yeah, good question. I mean, not all of our Italians are from the Hunter. So the whites are, that's for sure. So Vermentino and Fiano. They are... Look, so many of these Italian varieties, so if you take, say, Vermentino as an example, it was the fruit we get is from a vineyard called Roxburgh in the Upper Hunter, so a really famous old vineyard for Rosemount Estate back in the day, and was Chardonnay and still significant amount of Chardonnay and Semillon. But 15 years ago, it was grafted over to Vermentino. They were looking, you know, to explore these other varieties. So that immediately a viticultural success. Took a bit longer to get the market onto it. Yeah. But why is it a viticultural success? It uses a lot less water than the Chardonnay, really holds onto that natural acid. So that's a great thing. So it doesn't degrade as much where, you know, the wines are more balanced and so forth, and quite disease resistant. So the Hunter is humid. We do get rain. We do have a chance of rain through vintage. And for me, that's why, you know, we tend to see more variety of white here in the Hunter. And then really Shiraz, and then some other things, you know, Tempranillo and a few others, Torriga Nacional might do okay. But so I think that's a reason, just that sheer disease resistance. Other Italians we might grow sort of come from Orange or the Central Ranges. And Montepulciano is an example of a vineyard out in the Central Ranges. I mean, it was grafted onto some Shiraz, so it sits on the same block as a Shiraz block. And you go out there in the middle of summer and Shiraz is all droopy and, you know, struggling in the 40 degrees. Yeah, Monty's still sitting there nice and perky, you know, so just uses water far better. So these are the drivers we look for, why they're viticulturally suited to certain regions. And then, of course, we need to make sure they're economical to grow and make sure we can sell them to the market and so on. Yep.
1: No, that makes total sense. You have had a lot of rain recently, haven't you, in the Hunter?
0: Yeah.
1: A lot. You're coming into some nice little time now.
0: Yeah, but it's a nice site. You know, it's actually so it's not great from a tourism standpoint because people don't turn up when it's raining. But it is really good from a viticultural. We like going into winter with wet roots and we like coming out the other side of winter with wet roots when bud burst is happening. If you can get that full sort of water profile and you're not needing to irrigate heavily coming into bud burst, you're really setting for a strong start to the vintage. And the last couple of years we've seen that. And then it means we have good crops, good vigour. Vigour is important for various reasons as well as the fruit load. And then, you know, dry into Christmas is great. Now, this is ideal. We're not going to get it necessarily, but at the moment, you're right. I mean, we come into some magic weather this last weekend and we were super busy. This is a really lovely time of the year. It's crisp in the mornings, but these big open skies, you're still getting high teens to 20 maybe on a nice day by 11 o'clock, by, you know, something like that, and it's beautiful.
1: What's it going down to at night? What's the coolest at the moment?
0: We're not super cold at the moment. Oh, last night was chilly. We're down into like 5 or 6 degrees, something like that.
1: Yeah, so okay. It's cool
0: enough. No frost yet, so we'll get a few of those soon enough. But yeah.
1: Okay. Well, I love hearing that the vintages we've had a few good ones in a row. Obviously, you're doing amazing job even in the times the vintages aren't so fab. And congratulations again on your nominations, on your massive win, Rising Star of the Year. That's I think you can pretty much, you know, rest on those coattails for a while, which is well done you. Yeah, absolutely. Milk it, Aaron, milk it. But thank you so much.
0: Well, you only get it once, so we've got to milk it, hey?
1: Yep, there we go. Aaron, it's been an absolute pleasure to chat with you. I'm going to let you get on with your day. I can see it's a beautiful one. So take care, and we'd love to get you back on the show at some point in the future.
0: Absolutely. Thank you very much. Appreciate the time. Yeah.
1: Congratulations.
0: Thank you.
1: Thank you. That's Aaron Mercer from Mercer Wines in the Hunter Valley, an absolute must visit when you are there.
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3: 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So join Graham Lang every Monday morning from 6 a.m. And as the man says... I'm still-

0: Good morning and welcome back to The Wine Show Australia. You are with Jill Upton, and next we speak to Brett Woodward from Sadler's Creek Wines in the Hunter Valley. Good morning, Brett. How are you?
1: I'm very good, thank you, Jill. How are you?
0: I'm very well, thank you. Where do we find you this morning?
1: Sitting in my dishevelled office at home, awaiting the dog to start barking in the background. And I just heard some footsteps, so she may be on cue already, but fingers crossed.
0: Okay, no problem. Trust me, it wouldn't be the first time, so don't worry about that at all. So, Brett, congratulations. You were recently nominated for the Hunter Valley Winemaker of the Year, which, and it was announced and was given to Stu Horden, but it's still a massive feat to be nominated. So congratulations. Did you go to the Legends dinner?
1: I did. I remember most of it. I distinctly remember my hangover the following day, which resulted in quite a sleep in. But yeah, these things happen, you know. It's an important night of the year to celebrate and, you know, rub shoulders and just get to catch up with everybody and, most importantly, celebrate, you know, not just the winners but the whole area in the industry, which is what those awards are all about. You know, it's not just about the winemaker or the viticulturalist that gets given the trophy. Of course, we'd all like to be that person, but really celebrating what makes the Hunter Valley unique and the people and the place that we are.
0: 100%. I absolutely agree. What wines were on offer that night?
1: Oh, good question, actually. The wines on the table were a selection from mainly the committee members. So there goes the dog. Eon Wines, which is Alistair Tullock's little baby. He's Keith and Amanda Tullock's son, so he started his own little brand. He had one of his wines on the table. There's some pretty smart rosé from First Creek from memory,
0: nice.
1: Some tasty Margan wines. To be fair, they're all really good, which is probably why I can't remember the full list. But it was nice to have a table of really good representations of the wines, not just sort of the old guard style, but also some of the new and up and coming brands and wines as well. It was a really good spread.
0: Yeah, excellent. Look, I did enjoy those dinners when I lived in Sydney. It's I must try and make it maybe for next year, but absolutely sensational. The photos from it that have been all over Instagram and everywhere just looks like everyone's had a ball. It is one of the biggest nights in the year for the Hunter, isn't it, by far?
1: It is, yeah. So definitely like the Legends Awards, which is run and sponsored by the Hunter Valley Wine and Tourism Association. That's an evening dinner that goes through sort of winemaker of the year, viticulturist of the year, inducts what's called a living legend, which is, I guess, like Hall of Fame style, which is open to not just people that made wine, but industry-wide representation. So this year we had Greg West, who used to run Mount Pleasant Wine. So he was actually one of my first bosses, you know, 20-odd years ago. So that was pretty cool to see him get some recognition for the 25, 30 years that he's been involved in the industry. And then there's a couple of other celebrations that happen during the year. The Hunter Valley Wine Show, which is more the bottled product, you know, judging, gold medals, that sort of stuff. That's a debaucherous lunch that happens once a year. So we try to spread it during daytime and nighttime hours. Maybe the next one can be a breakfast.
0: Yeah, there's a lot of debauchery going on. So, you know, you guys deserve it. You work very hard.
1: Yeah. The advantage of the wine industry is there's normally some pretty good byproducts that come along the way. So it's good to share what everyone's doing. And, you know, we generally don't celebrate poorer wines, so they don't end up on the table, which is a nice thing.
0: Yep, exactly. No, excellent. So, let's talk about you. How did you get into the wine industry? What's your background?
1: Well, I was born, so there was my starting point in the wine industry. it might sound a little bit in jest, but it's true. So my parents had the, you know, rose-coloured glasses outlook on life and decided to move from the northern beaches in Sydney to buy a vineyard in the early 80s. And there was the marker where they went from having money to never having money ever again. But hey,
0: I've heard that story a few times.
1: Yeah, I bet you have. So I grew up on the local family vineyard, growing grapes, you know, doing everything from, well, I guess when I was little, just running around like a little farm kid, through to pruning, you know, tractor work, spraying, picking grapes was obviously harvest time was the the fun time when you had the picking crowd turn up, and you know, most of them were probably in their early 20s and giving the 10-year-old kid plenty of you know, races to how quickly we could fill a bucket of grapes and empty it and all those sorts of things. Mind you, they were getting paid and I weren't. And there's an important factor here is that child labour is legal when you're related. So if you need to run a farm, have more kids, I guess is the lesson learnt there. So that was my starting point working in the wine industry. And when I was at school, you know, you get to late teenager when you're in, you know, year 9, 10, 11, and all those conversations about what do you want to do when you leave school and whatnot. And I was adamant, wine industry, no way. I do not want to have anything to do with it. It's all hard work and, you know, no reward and all those sorts of things. So I left school and did a building degree, a construction management degree at Newcastle, and got about two-thirds of the way, three-quarters of the way through that and decided, you know what, this is probably not really what I want to do either. Mm-hmm. And that came about because I'd actually been working in the wine game. So I'd been working at Mount Pleasant in the cellar door, and I started there. So I turned 18 on the Tuesday and I started working there on the Saturday. And I worked for them on and off for about 10 years after that. So that was cellar door sales, you know, wine tours, looking after bus groups, events, dinners, all that sort of general cellar door salesy style things. And then I got started working in wineries at vintage time, and mainly at Bimbadjin, because that's where my dad worked. He worked in the cellar door. So he got chatting to Simon and Jane in the winery, and they gave me a vintage position as a cellar hand. And I did that each vintage for, I think, 4 years at Bimbadjin. And that's where I really sort of started to realise there's more to this than getting dirty and sweaty in the vineyard. It was actually way more interesting being in the winery and chatting to the ladies in the lab and sort of going, what's that unit on the wall? Are we making drugs here? Or, oh, no, that's the sulfur apparatus. So I had a bit of an interest in chemistry and just getting things done. Like when I was a kid, I was always the one with Meccano and Lego and, you know, always keen to use my hands. But if I could apply something a little bit more to that is sort of what got my attention. And that's where I decided, I walked into the winery lab one day and said to the ladies, do you think I'm a crazy idiot if I bailed on my building degree and studied a winemaking degree? And they went, oh, you seem to like it and you're pretty good at what you're doing. So a bit of a conversation over the lab bench about, you know, what should I do and yada, yada, yada. Anyway, long story short, I decided, or I found out I could do a postgraduate winemaking degree instead of going back as an undergraduate student, which was good because by this stage I was sort of 3 years of the way through my first degree, and you still have to pay for the piece of paper whether you finish it, right? So I figured it's only an extra 12 months. I'll get my construction certificate piece of paper, which is rolled up in a tube here in my office. I've looked at it once. And then start a postgraduate course. So I finished my building degree. My now wife and I, we decided to move to Adelaide for me to study. But I actually didn't find out that I got into the course until we both preemptively quit our jobs, found a rental property in Adelaide and decided we were moving because we had to do all of that before my results came out for my chemistry courses that I had to do as a bridging education. Mm-hmm. Thankfully, I passed my organic chemistry class by one mark. So we got to move to Adelaide and I got to study
0: wine. It was meant to be.
1: Yeah, exactly. Exactly.
0: Goodness me. All right. Okay. No, I like it. So basically you're 18, you've started young, but you've discovered it's what you actually really love and nothing's changed that day. So, you know, prolonging through your career after Mount Pleasant, where else have you worked in the Hunter Valley?
1: So I guess after Mount Pleasant, I worked at Bimbadjin in the winery, did vintage at Brokenwood in 2009. Then that's when I moved to Adelaide in late 09 or the second half of 09. And while I was at uni in Adelaide, I worked for Penfolds at McGill Estate in the cellar door there, which was a really interesting place to work, especially considering they're selling what's considered Australia's, you know, leading red wine and all the fanfare that comes with that. I guess a couple of the big wigs up the chain probably don't need to know that I once filtered grains through a hand paper towel out of the bathrooms because we were out of filter paper.
0: It's just clever, really.
1: Well, let's just say I made sure that it wasn't the lemon-scented paper before I did it.
0: Yeah, there we go. Very smart. It's actually just improvising.
1: Alternatively, grain smelt and tastes like semi on that day. Maybe that was my Hunter Valley influence there and then. So finished my winemaking degree and moved back to the Hunter Valley and worked vintage at Mount Pleasant in 2011. Then we went overseas, travelling, backpacking for 3 or 4 months and came back and started a job at a little winery called Saddler's Creek. And, 15 years later, I'm still there.
0: This is history, huh? Okay, well, 15 years. Awesome. So now let's talk Saddler's Creek. You have 4 different ranges. There's one that is quite famous, Bluegrass label. You've got the Winemaker's Craft, and, of course, you've got the Saddler's. You have the Single Suitcase series. What's that about?
1: So the Single Suitcase series is an offshoot brand of the Winemaker's Craft. So a bit of a back step is that the Winemaker's Craft range, it came about, the first vintage I think was about 2017, where we handpicked about 400 kilos of Semillon from a vineyard up the road, and we treated that fruit like we were making red wine. So we crushed and stemmed it into an open fermenter. We let it ferment on skins for a period of time, basket pressed that wine, matured it in oak barrel, and then went from there and ended up with about 50 or 60 cases of that wine. It was a really small make. And the idea there with the Winemaker's Craft range then and still is now to have a bit of fun, experiment with new varieties or different styles or things that might seem a bit outside the box and crazy, e.g. skin contact wild ferment Semillon, which 10 years ago was a bit out there. There's probably a bit more of it going on now than there is or was then. And from there, we've built a range of wines. There are either different varieties, different regions, just things that are different to our core day-to-day.
0: Yep.
1: Within that, so our current owners, the owners of Saddler's Creek, the Loretti family, their background and heritage is they're Italian. So we wanted to start making Italian grape varieties. Now, go back to the 50s and 60s when we had the immigrants coming to Australia post-Second World War, that's where the single suitcase idea came from, where we actually saw people coming and bringing their family from Europe to Australia literally with a single suitcase that sometimes contained nothing more than, you know, a couple of pairs of clothes or, in the instance of some of the other sneaky guys and girls, grapevine cuttings. So that's where part of that sort of European or sort of Italian side of the wine industry started to grow in Australia in comparison to more the traditional or French and English immigrants that brought cuttings into Australia. So from there we grew the single suitcase range, which includes a number of different Italian varietals, both whites and reds, and they change from year to year depending on what we can get access to. So it's fun and games, but in the Italian realm.
0: I love that story. I love it. That's great. Now, let's have a little chat about the Bluegrass label. You've just had your 23 new release. That's kind of, I guess it's your flagship, and that's what puts Saddler Creek Wines on the map. Tell us about that, where the name came from, et cetera.
1: So the very first couple of vintages of Bluegrass from 89 and 90, I'm led to believe that the fruit from those wines were sourced from vineyards here in the Hunter Valley. In fact, a vineyard called the Kindred Vineyard, which is over on Palmer's Lane. So it was planted, I think, 60s, 70s. I don't really know, to be honest. I've never had anything to do with that vineyard. And that was from the very first original owners. And the reason they called it Bluegrass is because there's a cooperage in Kentucky in America called the Bluegrass Cooperage. And that's where the barrels came from that wine was matured in. So lead on into the mid to late 90s when the second owners of Saddler's Creek came along, they decided to push that brand and that style, and the fruit that they sourced for that started to increasingly come from South Australia, in particular Langhorne Creek. And we've built long-term relationships with vineyards down there over the last 20, 30 years or so. And that's really what's become the mainstay or the main label that most people know us for. Yep. And I guess the reason for that was the styles of wines floating around in the late 90s where these bigger, bolder, more fruit-driven styles of wines were quite popular. And that's not necessarily what the Hunter Valley grows and does best if you're trying to represent the fruit out of this region. Mm-hmm. So to source that style of fruit, you really need to go out of area. And that became quite popular and really built our business over the last 20-odd years. So the most recent vintages or the last decade or so, the fruit for those wines have all been from Langhorne Creek in South Australia, or right. predominantly so.
0: Yeah, okay. Is it just South Australia and New South Wales that you source fruit from, or do you have some from Victoria or anything like that?
1: No, we've never ventured outside of the state, or at least not, those two states since I've been at Saddlers. I know there was, I think around 2006 or so, the guys did bring over some Sauvignon Blanc from Margaret River, I believe, that went into one of our members' wines. But other than that, we've pretty much corely focused on New South Wales and South Australia. But mind you, there's been a spread within those two states as well. So if you look at the last sort of 15 years in New South Wales, we've got the Hunter Valley, Mudgee, Tumbarumba, Hilltops, where else?
0: So Orange. Central West.
1: Orange. No, we haven't done anything out of Orange. You never know.
0: Never know.
1: If you know someone who's still finding fruit, let me know.
0: You've got quite a lot of sparklings in your portfolio.
1: Yeah, we do. We've got four of them at the moment. Probably the two most important wines within there, I guess, to my heart, is one is the Scotty Sparkling Semillon. So 100% Hunter Valley Sem produced into a dry sparkling wine. And we actually released that wine in recognition of Scott, who's been working in our cellar door now for coming on 13 years. But that was a launch for his 10th anniversary at Saddlers. That's why it has his face on the front label.
0: Well, that does make sense. Okay. So all your sparklings are under the Saddlers range?
1: No, there is also a Bluegrass Sparkling Cabernet. And that actually was the very first wine that we released new to Saddlers when the Loretti's bought the business back in 2015. And that wine was birthed from a conversation the night of settlement. So when the business exchanged hands, the Loretti's and us, a few of us went out to dinner to the cellar restaurant. And over conversation, Frank said to me, if there's one new wine that you'd like to make, what would you like to produce? And I said, that's really easy. I'd like to make sparkling red. And the reason for that is when I was a kid growing up, Christmases and birthdays, it wasn't a bottle of champagne that was on the table. It was generally a bottle of sparkling Burgundy or sparkling Shiraz. So that was a style of wine that was I've always been fond of, and it brought back good memories to me. So I wanted to bring that into what we do at Saddlers.
0: Glad you did. I'm a massive fan of sparkling reds. Absolutely massive. I can imagine that sparkling cab is stunning. What about the names? You've got Alessandro and Aurelia. Are they the children of the owners, or where are those names coming from?
1: Opposite ends of the spectrum, actually. So right. Alessandro was Frank and Serge's father. So the current owners, so I've got the Loretti family, which is on one side, Frank and Wendy, and on the other side, Serge and Irina. So Frank and Serge's parents were Alessandro and Maria.
0: Right.
1: And Alessandro and Maria are the part of the family that immigrated to Australia, thus the lead into the single suitcase range that we do now. Mm-hmm. So those labels are a representation of our higher or our best wines that we produce, and we decided to recognise the family history of the Loretti family with the Alessandro and also the Maria Reserve. Now, the Aurelia was a wine produced in 2022 when Frank and Wendy's first granddaughter was born. So that's where that name comes from.
0: Right. Okay. No, it's always nice to know where things are named and how and why, because there's always normally a very good story involved.
1: Family is really important to,
0: of course,
1: obviously not just what we do, but family is really important to the Lorettis, and they make sure that they recognise that, and they treat us, our staff and the team here at Saddlers, very much like their family as well. So it's a really lovely place to work.
0: Yeah, I can imagine. Well, it's been there 15 years, obviously love it. So where exactly is Saddlers Creek? Like, give it from a geographical perspective for the listeners, where are you in relation to Pocolban, anywhere else?
1: Okay, so we're physically in Pocolban. So Pocolban itself doesn't have a town centre as such. It's a parish and a suburb. We're at the southeastern end of Pocolban on the corner of Marrowbone Road and Oakey Creek Road. So for those people that know where Mount Pleasant, the old McWilliams Winery is, the same road just 3-4 kilometres down the street, not very far at all.
0: Yep. And Oakey Creek, that area is very renowned for absolutely fabulous Semillons.
1: Of course it is, yeah. So definitely the Oakey Creek Vineyard namesake, which is below the old Drayton's Winery, the soil through there, really sandy, makes some fantastic Semillon. In fact, we've taken fruit off those vineyards a couple of years and they make some lovely wines.
0: Yeah, gorgeous. Now, explain the cellar door experience. Someone's coming along to the Hunter Valley for a weekend. It's absolute must visit to see you at Saddlers Creek. What can they expect?
1: All right. Well, if you think of the traditional cellar door experience of 10 or 15 years ago, when you walk in and you stand at a bar, you try 25 wines, there's a spittoon and a credit card machine, and then you leave, that's the complete opposite of what we do at Saddlers Creek. And this all came about through COVID, when the rules changed and everyone had to be either seated or outside or both. And we decided to shift what we did day to day, because we were forced to. If we wanted to be open and operating, we had to change the way we did a day-to-day tasting. And then through that, we found that people really enjoyed sitting and staying for longer. They wanted to be outside in the sunshine. They wanted to listen to music and also enjoy the wines in an atmosphere that's totally different to the old school sterile transactional style experience. And we're definitely not the only winery that are doing this these days. Now, the wine industry as a whole has changed. But what you see at Saddlers Creek, it hasn't happened overnight. It's definitely happened dramatically over the last 6 years, but it's been a thought bubble and a process for the last 10 or more years, especially since the Lorettis came on board. They're always ones to want to sit down and share a yarn and a good bottle of wine and a meal as well. And that's led into what we do day to day now. So we not only have wine available, we also have food and music of a weekend or a Friday evening. We run what we call wine and chill of a Friday night and over the weekend as well, where we sort of operate a little bit more like a wine bar. So the idea is, come grab a bottle of wine, grab your friends and family and some food, and just hang out and enjoy it the way that wine really was meant to be enjoyed.
0: Yeah, I love that. I think you're right. Like, with COVID, it did mean that, you know, people had to make some different decisions, and actually just had Aaron Mercer on just before you. And it was we were talking about that, because he and Alison started Mercer Wines, you know, in COVID, and which just seems like a very interesting time to do it. But you've kind of got to go with it, don't you? It's like, what are the new opportunities? Who doesn't want to go to a wine bar on a Friday night? So, yeah, I like that style. And I haven't been to your cellar door for years, but I do remember a very beautiful, quite rustic style. Is it still, I'm sure you've done some renos, but it's still like that mainly?
1: Yeah, so the front facade of the building is old sandstone with lovely timber, sort of lead glass windows and those sorts of things. So it's got this sort of old-worldy style front to it. But definitely, if you haven't been to Saddlers since COVID, it looked quite different. You know, we've taken over the front lawn area, expanded our outdoor tastings, and built a big picnic area, those sorts of things. There's something for everyone as well. Franco is a man of many ideas, and he will turn up on a Thursday or a Friday afternoon and start pottering around and getting the tools out, and we'll all be wondering and scratching our head, what's going on here? What's he trying to build? And then the next day you come out and lo and behold, we've got a mini golf hole. So these are all the sort of little quirky things that come about at Saddlers. I guess because we want to do something different and we're aspirational, but at the same time, we just want people to enjoy themselves. And it's a good example of how we bring something a little bit different to the table.
0: Yeah, absolutely. No, I love that. You have a few events coming up, I see, on your website. You've in Sydney, you've got a lunch and a dinner. Why don't you, is that only for members or is that something that anyone could just go and buy a ticket for?
1: No, generally most of those dinners and lunches and things like that, obviously we give first dibs to our wine club members, especially our long-term members. We've got people that have been in Club Equus, which is the name of our wine club, since it was started in 1998. Which ironically is the same year that Sam, who's my offsider, that he was born that year. So I've got members in the wine club that have been there just as long as Sam's been around, which is always a good laugh. But we do also encourage members and non-members to come along, especially those ones that really like to join the club. So we do have a number of dinners and lunches coming up on the Central Coast and also through Sydney. With a couple of different themes. So over, what are we now, the start of June? So at the moment, we're celebrating our new bluegrass release wines. And then coming into the next set, we'll be launching our new Alessandro range. So we've got a few lunches and dinners coming up for those as well. So if you jump on the website, you'll be able to find all the details for those and come along if you want.
0: Yeah, although they sound fantastic. The one on Thursday, the 25th of June at the French dinner, that sounds fabulous. Yeah. Haven't been to that restaurant, but I've wanted to go. So that's
1: the dinner at La Boucherie from memory is, I didn't attend the last dinner, but I heard all good things and was quite jealous of the photos I saw of the food afterwards. So I'm sure it should go down pretty well.
0: Well, maybe we should both meet up there on Thursday the 25th.
1: Yeah, sounds like a
0: That's
1: deal.
0: That's an excuse to get to Sydney. Well, look, thank you so much for the chat, Brett. Congratulations again. You've been having some great years. And, there's a really great story. You're very clearly working for a brand that